0: Indeed.
1: Yeah, so big day coming up, big night coming up at the St. John's Convention Center, June 7th. We're not letting the festival go without a fight, are we?
0: No, that's it. And I think that, our contribution to your good news segment here is how much support we've gotten from the community since we've announced this fundraiser. And, people have been buying tickets and also people have been making donations. When we go out onto the street, people are talking to us saying how important the Folk Festival is to them and how they really want to see it carry on. And one of the things I did want to specifically do today is to thank the people who've sent in donations. Mm-hmm. And a number of them have sent in little stories about why they're donating. And I was wondering, would it be okay to share a few of them today?
1: No. Yes, of course. Just kidding. No way, we don't have time. No, this is why you're here, Gene. We really want to. Dave just gave me some side eye. Holy moly. I was just kidding. Obviously, yes.
0: It's hard to get sarcasm over on the radio.
1: Well, this is such a no-brainer, but no, you may go right ahead. I don't want to take up any more. Go for it.
0: Well, I want to start with someone who is from here who donated and made a lovely donation, and I reached out because I knew them personally, and I thanked them. And they said, well, I thought, how much can I afford to give the Folk Art Society, and how much has the Folk Festival meant to my kids? And I thought that, wow, that was so poignant and such a touching thing to hear from people. And another person sent in this message, and I'm going to read this because their words are much more expressive and eloquent than anything I could ever say about this story. So this person wrote in and said, I know your names, even though you don't know mine. Let me explain. I'm one of those American children who lived in your midst in the 1950s when my father was stationed at Pepperell Air Force Base. I didn't return until 1990, but I started coming every summer, timing my visit for the festival in Bannerman Park, starting in 1993. I've been nearly every year and sadly will miss the summer for health reasons, but the heart knows where it belongs. And that
1: wow.
0: is from someone who doesn't live
1: Jeez.
0: Here. And I know.
1: why don't you put some goosebumps on me?
0: I've been playing over the internet this past week reading some of these messages. Mm. And another really interesting thing that I've come to realize is that there's a national folk festival community and an international one, and they're all supportive of our folk festival here. So
1: do you think that's a
0: I'm
1: just wondering, do you think that's a little bit because so many folk festivals have had to shut down, have had to go the way of the dodo because they just could not, the changes, the same issues that we were facing here have been faced at folk festivals across the country. Maybe they're looking at us and saying, you know, let's save this one.
0: Absolutely. Having said that, there are other folk festivals out there that are still mm-hmm. still kicking it.
1: Yep.
0: And I don't know how they're surviving because things are more expensive, but they're adapting, they're continuing on. And a donation came in from this woman who's an author. She writes children's books. She lives in Ontario. And I met her at a folk festival, which is very similar to ours. It's in Goderich, Ontario, mm-hmm. a tiny little town, really beautiful. And their folk festival is around the same size as ours. I'd say it's a similar audience and kind of a similar performer base that they have. And it's called the Goderich Celtic Festival. If anybody is up in Goderich or in Ontario in August, it's a great folk festival mm-hmm. to go to. And she sent in a donation and said, I've never been to your festival, but I've benefited from hearing and knowing and learning about Newfoundland and Labrador's amazing folk arts from the people who've come to Goderich, like yourself and Christina Smith and others. So you can see how we're all connected with that larger community, right?
1: Oh, absolutely. It's grassroots. It's never going away. The community will always be there. We just, every now and then, we got to call everybody together for a cause. And this is massive, major, important cause to keep this. Unfortunately, you know, Gene, until there's a threat of losing it, there's no real rally around it. We've been, let it slip from our fingers a little bit and then realize that we just couldn't keep up with with the other, you know, big ticket stuff that's going on. And a lot of people would love to see it go back to the roots, right, of you know, the original back in the 70s and the early 80s when I was first started going illegally. Legally. I said, but you know, so it's just so important to the cultural fabric. We know that. And look, when you look at the lineup, Sherman Downey, Reuben Rake, Matthew Byrne, oh my God, you know, it's a legendary lineup. Jim Payne, Fergus O'Byrne, Anita Best, Sandy Morris, Pamela Morgan, the whole Figgy Duff, you know, legendary Figgy Duff. It's just going to be an incredible nostalgia, an incredible time with the culture, just back to our roots of culture at the Convention Center on the 7th. It's going to be a time.
0: And, you know, I think speaking of legends, I hear we have a legendary host.
1: Oh, who's that?
0: That would be yourself.
1: What? Okay, I'm trying to feign surprise here, but yes, I will be emceeing the event, and I am absolute. I was tapped on the shoulder to do this, and I can't wait to be in the midst.
0: Yeah, we're delighted to have you, Brian. I think that's absolutely fantastic.
1: I think so, too. Look, I'm just be a part of it, and just to be in the midst of these legends and being able to put some efforts toward anything that I can do to, you know, to for the resurgence and to get it back to the roots and really what it was meant to be back when it was what it was. So I am absolutely flattered that I was asked, and I can't wait, and it's going to be a great time.
0: I think it is, too. And I know that I'm getting the question from every quarter. Every person I run into on the street says, are we having a folk festival this year? And I think that we are going to be in the park on a certain day. We're not sure yet when. But there will be something happening in the park with the permission of the city. And, of course, I don't want to alienate the city or anything out there, but we're going to be there. And you're absolutely right. Like, we don't need necessarily all of the other trappings of what costs, of the thing that costs so much. That kind of bogs down the folk festival. That's not what our culture is. The culture is the people. It's the artists who show up. It's the audience members who show up to participate. And it's something that we can just do on a much simpler level. And it is going to have to be that, I'd say, certainly mm-hmm. for this year, and I'd say for another year or two in the future as we build things back up. But in a way that I agree with you that we have to look at what is sustainable now going forward and what matters. What are we trying to do here? We need to re-examine that question and see what it is about us that we need to put forward in the future and what we need to preserve here.
1: I couldn't agree more. Times have changed on so many different fronts, and this needs a reset just like other things. Back to the roots. Sure. Let's build it back up. Let's get it back to where what it was. And see if we can form, you know, a resurgence of it in the way that it was meant to be back in the day. And look, commercialization, I get it. You know, you want to try to raise money to make it bigger and better. But I think there's just too much focus on the bigger and better. This was always a different event than other big concerts going on. It was our homegrown event, more or less. So I get it. And I'm so in trouble past the break for news. Gene, thanks for the chat. And, you know, by all means, this is going to be a great time. And thanks for contributing to the good news that we're trying to you know, promote here on the show and across all platforms. I really appreciate it.
0: Thanks, Brian.
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4: Right to line number three. And Donna, you're on the air.
5: Hey, Brian. How are you today?
4: Pretty good. Thank you. Nice driving conditions out there.
5: Beautiful.
4: Are people behaving themselves?
5: Beautiful. Pardon me?
4: Are people behaving themselves?
5: For the most part, I think because of like Portugal Cove and Major's Pass, all that construction, people are, you know, being pretty reasonable.
4: Yeah, and you are a school bus driver, just to remind people who are just tuning in and may not have heard our chats before, just for total transparency, just throw that word out there again.
5: Yeah, I am definitely a school bus driver. I am definitely driving your kids to school on a daily basis, just letting you know. So for the most part, Portugal Cove and Major's Pass, that's in the Airport Heights, that's like one of my areas. And I found that construction, even though, you know, it can be a pain when you're moving, it's slowing people down, which is a good thing. I noticed, and I don't know if this is a new trend or not, but on Allendale Road, I spotted a car that was, it missed the left-hand turn. So what it did was it went through the light, went around the vehicle on the opposite side of the road, went behind them, and went on an off-ramp. And I'm like, this is not healthy, you know? People are doing this.
4: Missed the turnoff or didn't want to wait for the light and decided to do a U-ey and come back the other way? Or I'm trying to picture it in my mind's eye, but you mean Allendale at the at Ridge Road, that area, or down further by the Arts and Culture?
5: No, at Ridge Road.
4: Yeah.
5: They're coming, they're heading east. So you get a left-hand turn where you can actually go on to the Outer Ring Road?
4: Yes. Okay, gotcha.
5: Okay. So what they did was they missed the left-hand turn, so they came straight through the light, went behind the people were in the right lane, and turned and made a right to go on the Outer Ring Road. I don't understand why people are doing that, but they did the same thing like on Major's Path yesterday morning. It's like they wanted to get on the Trans-Canada Highway. For some reason, the people that are on Major's Path that were going on Torbay Road, they had the right of way because they had the green light. So what the person on Torbay Road did was make a right, went behind the vehicles, and went on Torbay Road again and took the Outer Ring Road. And it's you kind of look at it.
4: Yeah.
5: And you're thinking in your head, like, what about if somebody had turned out of an off street and came right for you? You know, or you got somebody with their head down texting while they're driving, because we never see any of that happening. But, you know, you see somebody that's not paying attention and they just hit you, you know, when you're making an illegal turn to go somewhere. And, you know, if these are things that I see as a bus driver, and just to remind people again that when I'm coming up and you cut in front of me, or you're making a left-hand turn right in front of me without any notice, it takes me almost 10 seconds to come to a complete stop with a busload of kids. You know, you got to think of weight. You got to think of how many kids I got on that bus. That's additional weight. And that's a lot of work.

0: a brake system on a bus. You know, I can't lock it up. It's not going to happen. So, you know, just be cautious, be conscious, and be considerate. You know,
1: yeah,
0: the three C's.
1: it's a lot to ask, because we all know the last thing people are thinking about that do these quick moves to get somewhere quicker. The last thing they're thinking about are other vehicles and other cars. It's about it's offensive driving instead of defensive driving, and you're on a one path to get to where you got to go. What's safe for me to do, as without thinking about all the implications of what it has for other vehicles, such as the ones that might be coming right at you. Look, it's an afterthought. Yeah. There's no question. It's an every man, child, every man and woman for themselves, every driver for themselves out there these days. So much more. I see so much more offensive instead of defensive driving, which the defensive thing just ensures you're always watching out for others as opposed to and what you're doing. And you're 100% concentrating on driving your vehicle instead of the smallest little things that, you know, you could regret for a lifetime if you did not, you know, think about it in the moment and consider what you're doing when you come to an intersection. And as you said, there's a massive school bus with kids on it and so much else going on in other vehicles, on other roads that you could impact. But it's an afterthought. It's a dangerous time out there on the roads, to say the least. And boy, I tell you, I try to avoid the outer ring like the plague. I try to stay in town as few intersections as I can possibly avoid. I used to enjoy driving. I don't anymore. It's sad.
0: Yeah. And here's another thing, too, that that I noticed lately. Like, when you take these little right lanes to go on to, like, a four-lane road, most drivers do know how to navigate that. And, you know, I'm one of them. But I've noticed that some people will actually stop to let a bus out. Now, I know that's really courteous and thank you very much, but I mean, you got people behind you waiting still to go. And for the most part, 99.9% of the drivers can actually navigate that turn with a full bus. You know, so yeah. Don't hinder anybody else. You know, yeah, keep your eye out for us, for sure. But you don't have to stop. We're good. We know how to do this, you know, and being courteous, absolutely, you know, thank you, but you really don't have to do it. We, you know, we slow down. We're very conscious of where we have to go and what we have on board. We have very valuable things on board. Those are your kids, and they're very valuable to us. We just want to get them where they're going safely.
1: And Donna, you make a great point there. It's something that I mean to bring up. I keep forgetting. The courteousness. It's lovely that people want to stop and let someone cross the road or let someone go in all kinds of... But there is a natural legal flow to traffic. And people will expect you to probably be stopping at a crosswalk as you slow down, as you come to one. There's always an expectation there. But when you do something that's counterintuitive to the rules of the road, to the natural flow, like stopping, locking up on a straightaway where there's no crosswalk or anything to let someone cross, it's a lovely gesture, but you got to understand that no one else is thinking that's going to happen because there's no reason for it to happen. Like, the natural flow of the road is there. There's no crosswalk. There's no intersection. There's no light. And if you just stop out of the blue to let someone go, whether it's to cross a road or to give a car a break, if it's not in a normal section where you are supposed to be slowing down and it interrupts the normal thinking of a driver, all the other drivers, and it's not a normal place where someone would be stopping for no reason, then that is just as dangerous as breaking laws, you know. And it is kind of breaking law because you shouldn't be, you know, pulling up solid in the middle of a natural flow for no reason, you know.
0: Well, right next, like, here's an example, left-hand turn to go on Portugal Cove from Higgins Line. There's a Tim Hortons right on the corner. There's a person in the outside lane that will stop their vehicle to allow a flow of traffic to come through, but they're not thinking about the driver that's on the inside lane that has the right-of-way. You know, and
1: that's a big
0: they're
1: one.
0: Not supposed to stop. Yes, be courteous somewhere else, but not in a busy intersection. You're not benefiting anybody doing this. You know, like... they're off-road for a reason. Tim Hortons is in a parking lot for a reason, you know.
1: Yeah, exactly. And, you know, I grew up next to McDonald's there on Topsail Road, where that big intersection right there. And I can't tell you how many times we used to see the four-lane, you know, it's a four-lane road. People stop in the outside lane to let people cross over the lanes to go into the McDonald's parking lot. Love McDonald's, by the way. This is nothing against McDonald's. Anyway, but you let them, you do that at your risk because you're in the outside lane. You're trying to be courteous and let someone in. Meanwhile, the guy coming in the inside lane, they're not expecting it. They're not seeing it. And whammo, you've got one of the most common, one of the most high risk and high collision intersections in the province, easily, bar none, because of that. People want to be kind and generous, you know, that's fine, but you got to understand the rules of the road. And if you do that, no one else is expecting it. And it's an accident not waiting to happen. It's going to happen.
0: It's going to happen. It's just a matter of time. Yep. And here's something else, too. I know you're getting ready to go on probably another news break. Jeremy was on earlier.
1: Yeah.
0: The Lobster King, or King Lobster. Yeah. I'm heading to Grossmorne in July.
1: Ooh.
0: So I expect to get a lobster roll. Not free, but I expect you to be there. So when I come up and I want a lobster roll, it's going to be there because I started craving as soon as y'all started talking about it. And I was like, oh, yeah, I got to go out. Well, I'm going to be that out there anyway. Yep. I'm taking my dogs with me, you know, good times.
1: Nice.
0: But I will definitely stop by and get one. So, Jeremy, just keep your eye out for me. I'll be there.
1: Not in the school bus.
0: Not in the school bus, no. I don't think my bus company would be very happy. I was like, yeah, I'll be gone for a few days, you know.
1: Yeah, let's see the gas bill on that one.
0: Yeah, I don't think they'd be really happy. Yeah. No.
1: But hell, well, at least Jeremy would see you coming. At least he'd know you were coming. So, yeah. Donna, thanks for the call. Always appreciate your viewpoint from behind the steering wheel of a bus. So keep them coming. Thanks again for contributing.
0: Thanks, and I hope you all have a good, safe day and a great weekend.
2: This is the best of VOCM Open Line.
1: Right to line number five, and Bill, you're on the air.
3: Morning, Brian. How are you doing?
1: Morning. Well, thank you very much. How about yourself?
3: Oh, not too bad.
1: Yeah.
3: We're calling today to let everybody know that we have a reunion for the Steamer Monarchs and Jets. The Steamer Monarchs entered the NAHA in 1975, so 76th season. So this will be our 50th year since we joined NAHA. So myself and my buddy Hayward Young decided we should get the guys together and reminisce a bit. So that's what we're doing, the end of July, July 31st.
1: Oh, sounds great. Let's see, you're going to be a two-night thing, hey? Is this at the Knights Columbus in Stephenville?
3: Yeah, Friday night it'll be a dinner and dance, and we'll have a few things on the go there, and that's at the Knights of Columbus on Friday night at 7 p.m., and then on Saturday we'll have a meet and greet at Clancy's, which just everybody can just walk in and just enjoy themselves.
1: Yeah, that's going to be a time for sure. I mean, these reunions, especially the old NAHA days, like just to say in that acronym brings me right back because we haven't said it in forever.
3: Yeah.
1: The NAHA, wow, throwback. And Clancy's is a great spot. I spent quite a bit of time there after shows when we were doing the Stephenville Theater Festival back in the year 2000. There you go. Dating myself. Yeah. And Claude Keynes took care of us really well out there, I'll tell you.
3: Yeah, for sure. Yeah, so we got guys coming back from Alberta, New Brunswick, Nova Scotia, and a lot of local guys here, and from Ontario as well. So it's going to be a good mix of teams because we went from 1975, which was the initial year of the Monarchs, to 1988, which was basically the final year of the Jets sort of thing. So that's what we did.
1: Yeah, and there's only a limited well, you got 200 tickets. That's not a lot. So I'm sure you're going to get quite the uptake. And you look at guys like, I'm just looking at the list here. Jeff Lieberman, Bruce Campbell, Sheldon Curry, Paul McGinnis, Cal Dunville, Donnie House, Jack McKeegan, Gordy Gallant. Oh, yikes. That's going to be a time. I think you're going to need more than 200. You're going to have to find space to pack them in.
3: We'll open up the dome, whatever we're going to do.
1: Yeah, you just took the words right out of my mouth.
3: That's why I'm calling, because there are tickets available at two local retail stores, Debbie's Video and Arlem's. And if people want to get them, you can get them there, or you can call myself or Hayward. And hopefully we'll get a good crowd, and there should be a few laughs for sure.
1: When did the Monarchs change from the Jets? Or change to the Jets?
3: Only a couple of years after, because of the fact that there was a Monarch team, hockey team, in Cornbrook at the time, and there was some confusion, so they decided to change the name to the Jets.
1: Yeah,
3: was probably 79, 80, something like that.
1: Yeah, I was still a pup, but I remember trying to being a little bit confused as to what, because Stephenville Jets was, you know, and the Cornbrook Mariners and Grand Falls Cataracts.
3: Were back Mariners.
1: Oh, yeah. Back in the day, I mean, those were the you know, the stalwarts, the teams, but I wasn't always close enough to the ground to understand the difference between the Monarchs and the Jets. So I appreciate that. So one more time, yeah. Bill, let's go. July 31st, correct?
3: July 31st, 7 p.m. at Knights of Columbus, and Saturday night, August 1st, we'll have a meet and greet at Clancy's. So everybody's more than welcome to come and chat with the boys. And no, we won't be skating because we have aged.
1: you have aged, man. Oh man, haven't we all? All right. Look, Bill. Good luck with it. I know the June 1st cutoff too, isn't it? Ticket payment is due by June 1st.
3: Yeah, we're trying to, because we have to put in for the number of dinners that we need, and we had to pay for the hall and the music, the whole bit. So the tickets are $50 each. And so that's what we had to do, so just to get the numbers there.
1: Yep. Okay, so anyone wants a little information and they don't have anything in their hand right now, they're driving and they're going, what's the best way to contact you just to inquire?
3: You can go to my Facebook page, which is Bay St. George Sports Recognition, or you can call me at my number, and or visit Debbie's Video or Arlem, so they'll have tickets.
1: Perfect. All right, Bill, thanks a lot. Good luck with it. You're still a little bit out, a few days out, but a couple of months almost. But so you got lots of time to prepare for it. That's going to be a time. If I happen to find myself on the West Coast, I may crash it.
3: Yeah, more than welcome. Come on in.
1: Really appreciate it.
3: I got the inside pull, so we might be able to get you in.
1: There you go. I'll give you a heads up ahead of time.
3: Right on. Thanks a lot, Brian.
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4: Good evening, I'm Zach Power. A Liberal MHA lashed out at a PC backbencher in the legislature yesterday for sharing what she saw as a threatening post of one of the more heated settings in the House of Assembly. Lake Melville MHA Keith Russell shared a Facebook post that, in essence, contained some harsh language which Mount Sio MHA Sarah Studley took as threatening. Saying that he did not mean anything by the social media post, he removed it a couple of minutes after it went up. The issue was raised on a point of privilege by Mount Sio MHA Sarah Studley.
5: I was just made aware that the member for Lake Melville shared on social media a post stating, and I quote, "Every Liberal MHA in Newfoundland and Labrador deserves a good shit-knocking for considering signing that MOU." So I say, Mr. Speaker's amplification of language advocating violence against elected members of this House become a position that they may take on public business for the legislature.
4: MHA Russell took great exception to the criticism.
6: Not a couple of minutes went by when I realized that's not inappropriate for me to be sharing. I took that down. But what's on trial here? My sense of humor? What's next? Religion?
4: The Canadian Taxpayers Federation is asking for the provincial government to introduce stricter rules on government event spending after learning that former Premier Andrew Fury's Churchill Falls MOU announcement cost taxpayers close to $80,000. The cost of the event, which took place at the Rooms in December 2024, came to $79,000, an amount that the Federation's Atlantic Director Devin Drover says is astounding. Drover says spending taxpayer dollars on what amounts to a photo op is a waste of money and has to be addressed.
7: You know, you look at the average Newfoundlander and Labradorian, what they make in an entire year, it's less than $79,000 for most Newfoundlanders and Labradorians. So, you know, at a time where families are tightening their belts, people are worried about groceries, it's honestly heart-wrenching to hear that just a simple photo op, a simple political announcement can cost $79,000.
4: The provincial government is going to extend a contract to buy electricity from Cornerbrook Pulp and Paper. VOCM's Brian Medor reports.
8: Newfoundland and Labrador Hydro will pay Kruger $187 per megawatt hour for 280,000 megawatt hours. That's about 18 cents per kilowatt hour, which is greater than the retail price charged by Newfoundland Power. Government is extending the current agreement by 1 year on the contingency of the mill remaining in operation and the workforce being maintained. The paper company employs about 380 people. Government says the company has also agreed to continue to buy wood from Burton's Cove Logging and Lumber, Sexton Lumber, and Coddles Island Lumber. The province is extending the purchase arrangement to next summer while it negotiates a long-term deal. Kruger, the owner of the mill, is working on a broader diversification plan, which would involve construction of a wind farm. Brian Medor, VOCM, Local News Now.
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4: For St. John's Metro, the rest of the Avalon and Clarenville tonight, clear westerlies at 60, the low is plus 3. For tomorrow, cloudy for the first half of the day, clear for the second half, northwesterlies at 40 and a high of 8. For central Newfoundland, tonight, showers, winds at 50, low plus 1. Tomorrow, mix of sun and cloud, northwesterlies at 40 and a high of 11. For the south coast tonight, clear, westerlies at 50, low plus 4. Tomorrow, sun and cloud and a high of 10. And for the west coast, southwest coast, and northern peninsula tonight, showers or flurries, winds at 50, low plus 3. Saturday, a mix of sun and cloud and a high of 10.
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1: Let's go to line number 4, and Lindsay, you're on the air.
10: Yeah, good morning. Yeah, I'd like to talk about the MOU.
1: Yes, sir. Fire away.
10: Yeah, okay. There wasn't much came out of that. I didn't see anything at all came out of that review that Jerome Kennedy and the other two guys made. I didn't see anything. Like, nothing concrete came out of it, you know. We're still left in the dark, you know. So we're not going anywhere yet. I don't know if that's the way you've seen it or not, but so there wasn't much came out of it anyway. And the Premier Tony Wakeham said that he was going to get a deal with Quebec. Well, nobody knows when that's going to be because he didn't say when. And, like, it could be next year this time because right now the Premier of Quebec, she's beginning to get busy for her election this fall. She wants to win. She's going to have go some sleepless nights without it, you know. Because the way I hear it now, like the Separatist Party might win the next election. And if that happens, we may never get a deal.
1: Yeah, no.
10: So, you know, to me, we're just left in the dark. It's going to be a long time before we get anything out of it, you know.
1: Yeah, Lindsay, there are long-standing issues that continue. This is like history repeating itself, right?
10: That's what it's like. It's just like 1969 all over again.
1: Yeah, the difference here, I think, one of the main differences is the fact that, you know, prime ministers of past have been loath to get involved with this between Quebec and Newfoundland and Labrador and the Churchill River, mainly because of the atmosphere, the political atmosphere in Quebec. Back in the 60s, of course, there were risks with that. I mean, Lester B. Pearson, the prime minister of the day, he was certainly reluctant to get involved and meddle, if you will, in any of this. And, of course, you know, we had the same old things happening. Smallwood was trying to find a way around it because of the juggernaut in Quebec and the lack of permission or lack of access through Quebec to run the lines to whether it was the Northeast United States or Ontario or wherever. I mean, this has been a problem forever. We've always known that the power, I mean, first of all, the power has to be needed. And back before the energy crisis of the 70s, it wasn't as urgent a thing. And of course, it all blew up after that. But look, the MOU, when you say a lot did come out of the MOU, the expert panel, which would be very helpful to hear from, did determine, that was their determination, that it, this particular MOU that was signed by the Liberals in December of 2024 was not in the best interest of Newfoundland and Labrador. And they make some very salient, reasonable, understandable assumptions about it, that, you know, the access to Churchill Falls power, we'd be restricted in that area. There was control and pricing that, you know, suggestions that the 50-year window was far too far out, that the escalator clause that they wanted to put in would have reaped, we would have lost more money on it. You know, you look back at Brinko that signed the deal because they were, you know, beholden to shareholders, for lack of a better term. You know, these were negotiations between the corporations, but I'm not, that doesn't absolve the government of the day from, you know, not getting involved. The problem is no one saw flaws that we see today. Hindsight's amazing. The escalator clause wouldn't be seen as a flaw at the time because, again, the price of, you know, of electricity at the time just wasn't in that realm. The value of it wasn't being realized. The energy crisis wasn't taking root. And it was only after the fact that they realized that, yeah, well, we may have sold the farm. So, look, and it's the same issues. Then Smallwood figured, okay, let's go around, as we did with Muskrat Falls. Let's find an alternate route, the Anglo-Saxon route, they referred to it. And, again, you know, that wasn't followed through back in the 60s and 70s. They didn't take that route because it was not feasible. And we can argue now that even the Muskrat Falls route that we did take eventually was not feasible because the price just ballooned and went out of control. We do have that route now, but as we know, in order to develop the Upper Churchill and the rest of the Churchill land to go with Gull Island, that amount of power, we've got to find a route for it. And right now, if the federal government gets involved, it'll be interesting to see how Quebec and Newfoundland and Labrador work that agreement, because, again, it still has to go through Quebec. And, yeah, there's a lot on that. I didn't mean to go on, Lindsay, but I'll let you continue.
10: Yeah, well, the way I see it, like under the Liberal government, I think we would have had a better deal, because we could have probably had $1 billion by now to do things for the province. We still haven't got a cent yet to do anything or to work with for the province. Like we're still in the same old, same old. So we're not going anywhere.
1: Yeah, the allegation, you know, the question, the Tories will say, you know, it was all short-term thinking for that short-term influx of cash, whether it was the immediate $5 million, the $1 billion a year. But the thinking is we can do much better. And now, and of course, Quebec has said in the past, if Newfoundland and Labrador tweaks the agreement, then they're going to want to tweak the agreement. So it could just be a never-ending, once again, where it feels like we're back to square one again. The wild card, as I said, is Carney. Prime Minister Carney seems to be certainly alluding to, well, not alluding, he said they are in discussions with both provinces, what that is going to look like, and whether this prime minister has the, I don't know what you want to call it, is it guts? I don't know, to try to broker some kind of agreement whereby the, you know, the National Energy Corridor can be established through Quebec. I mean, back in the day, the problem with the FLQ crisis, even at the time, it was tense in Quebec at the time, and their lack of acknowledgement of the Labrador border established in 27 still is an issue and will have to be settled. I can guarantee you that's going to be a discussion somewhere along the way when we get down to the nitty gritty of whatever deal that this Progressive Conservative Party, Liberals, the Progressive Conservative government in power right now under Tony Wakeham, what they're working with here. It's going to be a fascinating process, a fascinating negotiation. There's a lot going on behind the scenes. I get that. But, you know, a few simple answers to a few simple questions. Will there be a referendum? If not, why?
10: Yeah, well, like you're saying, back in the past when it was signed first, unless the person was the Prime Minister and then all our premiers, like when Brian Pickford was Premier, that's when they brought on the Constitution at that time. Now, Quebec refused to sign it until they get what they wanted. And Elliot Trudeau, Prime Minister Trudeau at that time, he gave into Quebec and gave them what they wanted. Now, Brian Pickford wanted a new deal done then with Churchill Falls. Mm-hmm. He wanted that canceled out and get a new one done. But the federal government and Quebec would not cancel it out. Like, Eventually, Brian Pickford did sign it, but he didn't get anything out of it. No more than the Constitution brought on from England. That's all that was in it. And we've been in that boat ever since. Like, it's been 1969 all the way down through to the present day. So, you know, like we've never gotten anything that we wanted, but seems like, to me, Quebec gets everything what they want. You know, we get shucked aside and Quebec is pulled forward.
1: Yeah, and you talk about history repeating itself, you know, like Pearson. You know, if Prime Minister Carney is unable to broker something here, he will again be accused, as Pearson was, of, you know, being a foreign affairs expert, but domestic affairs novice. I think that was the term that was used back in the day, you know.
10: Probably. I don't remember, because back in them days, then I was only, I don't think when Pearson was Prime Minister, I was old enough to vote. I don't think I was.
1: Well, so, I know I wasn't. I was two.
10: You were two, right? Well, I wasn't much older. When Pearson was Prime Minister, I suppose I was about 7 or 8 years old, something like that.
1: There you go. Look, yeah, you know, yeah.
10: I know we didn't have any color TVs or anything like that then, so.
1: No, we didn't. We had a big box the size of a cube van, yeah. In the den. You know, the feds have historically, as I said, going back to Pearson, stayed out of it. Non-interventionalist, shall we say. But, you know, there's no question that the overtures that Carney's making about national corridors, it'll be interesting how they can break that juggernaut and what concessions we may, Quebec may seek. If in the end it's mandated, as it was denied to Newfoundland back in the day, that they have to allow the lines and the power to flow through Quebec. It's going to be fascinating. The same issues, we're facing the same issues, and whether the Liberals let it go and whether or not that was the best deal we could actually get with all those considerations remains to be seen. And it remains to be seen what the current provincial government under Premier Wakeham can broker, whether it's with Quebec, just the two parties, or whether it's the involvement of the federal government. There's a lot of layers to that if the feds get involved, and it remains to be seen how that'll all happen. Lindsay, I got to get off to the break. Do you want to wrap up there?
10: Yeah, like he's doing something out west. Like he signed a deal with Alberta to build pipelines, and he had a meeting with the Premier of Quebec, whatever his name is, not Quebec, but British Columbia.
1: Premier EB, yeah.
10: Seems like they're going to put the pipelines on through to the west coast of British Columbia, then and ship oil overseas.
1: Yeah, they're
10: like,
1: still
10: they want a deal with them, and they seem like to be. Well, I don't know if they're happy enough with it, but they're willing to go along with it. But we're not getting any deal at all over here, you know. I don't see us going anywhere right now.
2: This is the best of VOCM Open Line.
1: Let's go to right to Greg on line two. Greg, you're on the air.
11: Yes, good morning, sir. How are you doing?
1: Pretty good. Beautiful day here on the East Coast. How's it looking out on the West Coast? You're in the Burgio area, are you?
11: No, I'm Inner Corner, but I'm from Burgio.
1: Oh, there you go.
11: It's beautiful, windy and chilly, but it's nice.
1: Yeah, there you go. Well, we'll take it. Hey, bye.
11: Yes, sir. Well, so, anyway, I'm not in a good mood this morning. Not getting, according to the reports we're getting from the Burgio Road again.
1: I'm sorry to hear that. Fill me in.
11: Yeah, it's not, the Burgio Road is in deplorable condition. It's not, like I'll say, it's not fit and fly over. Barry Pitton, Minister Pitton, is going to have to forget his politics and try to get some crews or something on this road ASAP, because tourist season is coming, and you know the Virgil Sandbanks Park is one of the beautifulest parks in the province, and people is going to air bit the road and they're just going to travel over it.
1: True enough. How is it? Just to try to paint me a picture, Greg. Like, what are we talking? Is it like a back road with the potholes that'll take the bottom out of your vehicle, or what are we looking at?
11: Yes, sir. It's deplorable right from, well, people know where I'm going to talk about, from the 90-degree turn to the Trans-Canada, yeah, which is a 51-kilometer stretch. There's, like you said, there's holes in there that trout could swim in. It's someone in a small car or whatever could bottom out. They could beat the front end off. It's awful. And like I said, it's the potholes are in clusters, not just one. It's one here and there, but like I said, there's some of them on the stretches the full width of the road. And like I said, you got to slow down to sometimes a complete stop because you don't know how deep they are. And like say, someone in an ambulance or something like that trying to beat in over that road, my geez, they'd be firing the pun, they'd be killed before they get there.
1: Yeah, sometimes, you know, Greg, I often think sometimes there's a conspiracy, and this is just my own weird brain, that they'll leave some potholes in a rough road just to slow down traffic. But
11: yeah, that's well, I suppose, but like say, the speed limit is only 80, so it's not like it's a,
1: no, yeah,
11: a main thorough through, right? Like say, but I'm going to say this, maybe the government needs a good crap knocking or something to wake them up, because... Like I said, the Department of Highways, I'll say, on the steam billion usually takes care of 2 to 90. So I'll just take this week on. Monday was holiday, nothing done. Tuesday, a few potholes done here and there. Wednesday, nothing done. Thursday, nothing done. Today is Friday. They got their 40-hour work week punts. Nothing else getting done. And like I said, when they do go out, they don't probably turn to work till 8 o'clock. Takes them probably 2 hours to get where they're going. First thing they're going to do, open a pot and have a sandwich and lunch break. Then after dinner, they work for a couple hours, another break. Then they're packing up their gear and coming home. So they're only getting probably 2-3 hours most a day at it. So like, why don't they put more crew on it so they can get it, at least make it a little bit reasonable to drive over, seeing tourism season is coming. Like I said, birds are that area, birds are Ramu, Gray River, Franklin, Doolittle, Parrot Island, and the road is not fit to come over to go and visit. So I don't know. Mm-hmm. You got to put politics aside, because safety is more... is better than, like say, politics right now. And like say, the road is not, is getting to a state of, is not safe. Someone's going to be killed.
1: Yep, you're speaking my language there, Greg, about park the politics, no pun intended. Are the crews regularly on the road? Like, do you see them as you're driving through? Are they, you know, on the side fixing as they go? Like, how regularly do you actually visibly see them working on the road?
11: Well, me, like, I work Monday to Friday, so, like, I don't really see them at all, except because I got a cabin on the Berger Road.
1: Okay.
11: And time I get there in the evening, they're gone. But, like, regular, like, the people from Berger that travel the road regularly, like, say, like they put it on Facebook, made the road, never seen no one today, never seen no one yesterday, the day before. So, and the bees put on Facebook, but like say, I know government is listening, and old Mr. Pitton is listening, and say, listen, bud, you're going to have to do something with the pothole patching, like say, ASAP, and brush cutting. Well, that's a different issue. We definitely need brush cutting again. Like I said, there were 2 or 3 accidents there last week, or in the last couple of weeks, where caribou jumped on the road and people beat their trucks up because a brush not being caught back, and you don't know nothing for a caribou or moose or whatever's on the road.
1: Be on top of you before you know it. Absolutely.
11: And like it's not too, like I said, brush cutting is dead, but now there's no leaves on the alders and stuff, so you can almost see through it. But like I said, later on in July, when everything is full bloom, you don't see nothing till a bang is right on the road, and the alders is on the road. So, like, it's, you can't say, oh, well, I was liberal last year and the year before. They got as a row of beans. Safety first, not politics. You're put in there to serve the people of Newfoundland, Labrador, not just for the PC districts or whatever. So,
1: yep.
11: Anyways, that's my beef for this morning.
1: Greg, and a valid beef at that. And you're right. They are listening, the minister, I'm sure, or people in the office and government on the 8th floor and elsewhere in other departments, as I mentioned off the top. They always listen no matter what's going on, just in case. So, look, we know the minister's listening. We had Michael King, the MHA, Liberal MHA for Virgil Lapoyle on the show yesterday. I'm sure he's in tune with this. So, keep up the good fight and let us know if you hear anything. We welcome the minister for any kind of update on what work is planned for that road this year, as you said, which can make or break the tourism season down there. So, appreciate the call, Greg. Keep it on the front burner. Thanks. I got to get off to the break, but thank you for the phone call.
11: Thank you, my friend, for taking my call. Have a good one.
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1: Let's go right to line number two. And caller, you're on the air. Morning.
23: Good morning.
1: How are you?
23: Good. I got not very much to say, but regards to you're talking about this referendum.
1: Yeah.
23: I don't think we need to have one because they got people in place to look at it that's paid to do it. And if they happen to come back and say it's a good deal, I think we should accept it and go on. That's how I look at it.
1: Yeah, I tend to agree with you. I mean, you know, I'm not sure. I mean, the announcement of the referendum in the first place seemed like on such a tangly, complicated agreement. The question was always, how will it be worded? How will it be presented? How will people understand all the implications of it? The wording of it was always the curious part for me. But as we've gone along, we've seen more and more the government move away from it. And right off the top of the show, I said it. I predict there will not be a referendum. And that's all... Only going on the basis of, yeah, only what the Premier said. He won't answer the question, sorry.
23: Yeah, and in regards to the House of Assembly, how they're getting on and not behaving themselves, as far as I'm concerned, I think they should send them to preschool. Because that's what we do with children, to learn how to get along with other people. And that's what they need to do.
1: Yeah, and you know what? I would pay just to see them squeeze into those little preschool chairs and desks. I would pay money to see that.
23: That's what they need to do with them.
1: Caller, appreciate it. Thanks so much. Don't be a stranger. Every call matters, and that seems to be a very popular opinion. I will say that. Thanks again.
23: Yeah, thank you, Brian.
2: This is the best of VOCM Open Line.
1: Line number one, Colin, you're on the air.
0: Good morning, sir. How are you on this Friday morning?
1: Great, sir. How are you? How's the fam?
0: Everybody's great. That's How great. About your family?
1: Oh, very well as well. Colin, thanks for asking.
0: Good, good, good.
1: Yeah, so what do you think? IRS will never be able to audit the Trump or his family again. What do you think of that?
0: Excellent. Excellent. So much for the rule of law. You know?
1: Yeah.
0: Oh, and by the way, if you're one of these punks who stormed the Capitol on January 6th and you were arrested and prosecuted and you either went to trial and were found guilty or you pleaded guilty, as the vast majority of these people did, President Trump now is going to create a $1.8 billion punk fund for you. That's the only thing to call it. It's a punk fund. It's money going to be doled out to punks. That's the word of the day, by the way, punk.
1: Okay.
0: You know?
1: I'm with you.
0: I'm trying to keep it, you know.
1: Non-House of Assembly-like?
0: Yeah, you know, and I don't want VOCM, I don't want the Open Line Show to lose its liquor license or anything like that, you know?
1: Oh, God, don't do that. I'll never be able to survive. Go ahead.
0: You know?
1: Shouldn't joke.
0: And I just find it astounding that people who are convicted of very serious criminal offenses, including but not limited to assaulting police officers, are now going to be eligible, potentially, to apply for and receive a lot of money because they feel, notwithstanding the fact that they pled guilty, were found guilty and convicted and went to jail and were subsequently pardoned by Trump for their offenses, that they feel aggrieved that the Department of Justice wronged them. So we're entitled to compensation now or some kind of compensation, I don't even know the words to use here.
1: I know. Look,
0: I'm at a loss.
1: We're all at a loss. We're running out of words, Colin. I mean, you say astounded by this. I think I'm beyond being astounded by anything that comes out of his mouth, what's done. You just never see it coming anymore.
0: You know, it's just every day you wake up. What's this thug, this serial fraudster, this 34-count convicted fraudster who's the president of the United States, what's next in his bag of tricks? Mm. You know? And just like the whole Republican Party, the House and the Senate and the top brass in the party, they're just, look the other way. There's nothing to see here, folks. Everybody just move along. He's going to do this. He's going to pull $1.8 billion out of taxpayer money. That's money belonging to the people who pay their taxes. You know?
1: Oh, I do.
0: And it's just nothing to see here. These people are going to get all kinds of money now. Ex-cons. Because they felt aggrieved that the Department of Justice did them wrong. When the Department of Justice investigated these crimes and charges were brought against these people and they pled guilty or were found guilty, they had their day in court and they were found guilty. And they either appealed and lost the appeal or they didn't appeal. So they were found guilty. They had their due process rights upheld. And now they're going to get money for that. And these people did some egregious things, you know? You know, assaulting police officers, that's an attack on the justice system. Some of these police officers died in the days and weeks subsequent mm-hmm. to those attacks. You know?
1: Yeah, and it's like it never happened for some of them. Just, you know, the video is there, the tape is there, and they will obfuscate and in many cases deny it even happened. But it's right there.
0: Yeah.
1: Black and white.
0: You know, they wanted to hang the sitting vice president mm-hmm. of the United States. They put a gallows out on the front lawn there in the Capitol building. They were going to hang Pence. And but for the Secret Service detail that was protecting him, if they had to get their hands on him, they would have killed him. You know? I just don't. This is not politics. This is not whether you're a Republican or a Democrat or a centrist or a socialist or whatever. This is about the rule of law, man.
1: Yeah.
0: And if you don't have the rule of law, you got nothing. You got chaos. Your thoughts?
1: Well, chaos is a good word for it. We now have more problems with the trade. That's another story altogether. Colin, it's amazing to me that there are still people out there who just have such short memories that this all happened right before our very eyes. You know, fight, fight, fight. We're going to head down to the Capitol, you know, but yet to completely wash their hands of it and suggest that this never happened. And again, you can ask any member of the cabinet to, they still will not acknowledge that the election is real and that that Trump lost in 2020. Just no acknowledgement. It's nothing to see here. Let's move on and on to the next bit of chaos that that they're going to serve. Honest, look, you know, it's I just can't even, you know, I don't get into it too much because there's so many tentacles and it just it gives me a headache, to be perfectly honest with you. As I said before, we were able to pretty much ignore what was going on south of the border in the past. You know, like these things happen, the political system in the United States, different Canadian system, but now it affects every part of our lives. It really does. Whether it's the price of gas out there today, whether it's the risks in the Middle East, whether it is our economy and trade issues, whether it's, and right here at home, and we're all being forced to pivot because of these unpredictabilities, and we still have potentially three more years left.
0: Absolutely. And I really don't think he's going to step down peacefully.
1: You know,
0: I don't think he's going to do that, Brian.
1: I thought that. And the more I look at it now and the way that he's sort of presenting little Marco, who used to be the bane of his existence, the front man. And, you know, in fairness to Marco, whatever is going on there behind the scenes, they've been able to portray a pretty a stronger reputation out of Marco Rubio right now as the Secretary of State. I mean, he's doing the globetrotting and that sort of thing. He's been handling the Cuban file, of course, with his Latin background, but and the Venezuelan thing. But it seems that he's been put out there. I mean, they gave Marco a news conference the other day that went on for 2.5 hours, Trump-like, where he waxed poetic as if he was the president. And he doesn't get up there and do that without the president's sanction. So if not Trump, and if they've acknowledged that, you know, 84 or 83 years old may not be the best idea for the entire country, if someone's been able to, you know, convince Trump of that, he may be too old to start looking at rejigging the election rules and finding a third term. If failing that, the fallback seems to be Marco. That's, he seems to be the pick to carry on his bidding.
0: Trump still has about 35-37% support in nationwide polling, and these are highly reputable polling firms. He still has about 35-37% solid support, and that's not because of whatever happens. He invades Iran, he might go into Havana now and take Castro out of there and put him on a transport plane back to Miami or whatever. He still, no matter what he does, he still has this 35% support, and that's frightening.
1: It is, but I think it was worth knowing, or it was worth probably saying in our quiet moments, that not surprised. There is obviously that support there. There are people with similar mind of thinking, and it's different than mine. That's all I'm going to say. I'm not going to, it's easy to say it's wrong, because when you add up everything he has said and done over the years, and where it has been proven factually that he has stretched the truth, shall we say, and the other day in passing to say, I always tell the truth, that one was the kicker. Now we know we're playing with a different reality altogether. Colin, only because I'm a little past the break, I'll give you a minute there to wrap up.
0: It's just he can't get out of office fast enough, Brian.
1: Yeah. It's just upsetting everything in the world. There's no question. It's been given enough.
0: It has a knock-on effect on our country now, too. Everything that's going on with trade and stuff. You know, tens of thousands of people in our country losing their jobs in Ontario and out west. And you know, these are people who have mortgages and rents to pay and kids to put through school and put food on the table like you and me and everybody else. And what he's doing is just taking a hammer to our economy, you know.
1: Yeah, it's tough stuff, Colin. Listen, I appreciate the phone call.
0: Cheers. Have a good weekend.
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1: Let's go to line number 3. And Leo, you're on the air.
5: I find it hard to believe. It's incredible that we're paying these idiots money to represent us. The way they're getting on. I don't know. I just don't know. It's unreal. I'm 91 years old. And I had grade 3, and I always regretted the fact that I wasn't educated. But when I looks at these fellows, they're all highly educated, and the way they're getting on, I'm some jeebus glad that I'm not educated.
1: Yeah, I wouldn't laugh, but I'd cry. Look, it's a pop. Yeah. You're speaking the language of so many people that I have. Again, I tell you, we've gotten so many emails this morning, people who didn't have time to call. Here's one for you, Leo, real quick. This is an email I just got. I am absolutely appalled at what I am hearing about government, the childish antics, the attempted bullying, the normalizing of it all. And this emailer suggests Paul Lane should be replaced as speaker because he doesn't seem to be able to control either side. And that's fair comment because it continues to happen. And he can threaten to withdraw speaking privileges all he wants. Something more serious. There should be more serious consequences, maybe. I don't know. Or they should just wise up.
5: Oh, and Pauline, Pauline can't grab him by the back of the neck and kick him in the hearse. That's what they deserve, you know. If they were into a club and acted like that, they get their face beat off.
1: Yeah. And as I've said before, if you were in school, you would be in detention by then. It just wouldn't be tolerated. Just the concentration of other students and the upset that it causes.
5: I don't know why this. I'm 91 years old, and I was what? When I was 13 years old, I was shoveling sawdust in a sawmill. When I was 14, I was out fishing lobster for 19 cents a pound. Yeah. And that was the year that Joey Smollett brought us into Canada.
1: Mm-hmm.
5: And I'll tell you one thing, and I've seen it right on through, it haven't changed. And haven't changed a bit. There was a time in the House of Assembly or Fools or whatever it is that somebody got up and whacked another fellow in the mouth. I believe that was some small one done that.
1: Mm.
5: Not Joey, but his son, I think it was involved in that. And it haven't changed. It's unreal. It's unbelievable that educated men can act so damn foolish and go on the way that they did.
1: Men and women, of course.
5: And women, right. Yes. Yes. Yes.
1: Leo, I can only imagine how frustrating it is. You got 91 years under your belt. You've seen a lot of governments come and go.
5: You better believe it.
1: And we're talking about it. You're an expert, if you ask me. I've qualified you as an expert on how.
5: I've seen people. We lived up the track 4 or 5 miles up the track, and when Smallwood went in, I seen women walk 5 miles in the middle of the summer in the boat. You weren't going to see that today, I'll tell you that.
1: Leo, I appreciate the call. I hope you have a great weekend.
5: Yes, Mark. I will.
1: Thanks.
5: I won't be doing too much, I'm pushing a walker around.
1: Well, shouldn't be too much. Enjoy life at your age, buddy. You've earned it.
5: Yeah, take it easy.
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0: the kids love it. I mean, we've been doing this now for 14 years. And, I mean, it's in memory of my granddaughter, Nevaeh. She's gone 8 years, so, you know.
1: But she lives, John, I tell you, she lives on in every year you do this and all the time in between. The people that have been touched by Nevaeh's, just her presence, sadly, the short-lived time she had on this earth with us. I mean, heartbreaking, but also so incredible, the community response and how she lives on in all of us and in all these events, you know. It's incredible. It's incredible.
0: Yeah, it is. I mean, we have to raise over $500,000 now since we started this over the years. After helping over 85 families, so I mean, we experience it, so we know what these families are going through. And I mean, you get a sick child, especially with the word cancer, you know, any sickness, I suppose, but cancer especially, you know, like my daughter said, Dad, what are we going to do? I said, listen, you know, we'll get through it, you know, financially, and we had lots of help, and everything, you know. And you know, it comes to a point in your life, like my daughter spent 282 days in the hospital in 1 year alone. So, I mean, you know, your life can change in a matter of a few minutes when the doctor gives you any kind of diagnosis, especially a child, you know. And Nevaeh's Lemonade Stand, so that people will know, is a registered charity. It's called Nevaeh's Angels Foundation now. And there's not one person is paid to do this. This is totally volunteers. Actually, we have a lady from the Goulds that lives in BC now for many years that comes here every year to volunteer for us and brings some money from the company. And God forgive me, I can't think of the name of her company right now, that she brings money every year with her, and she wouldn't miss it for the world. You know, we have so many really good volunteers. I mean, it's unreal, you know. Like, I haven't got the list of the bands, so I'll know next week that I'm playing. You know, we're having, and also now we're having a 50-50. Usually it's only the day of the lemonade stand. This year, our 50-50 starts on the raffle box, starts tomorrow. So basically, you got a little over a month. So we're hoping, you never know, maybe someone could win up to $100,000. Who knows? Could be only $10,000. I don't know. But I'm more hoping closer to the higher amount, you know.
1: Yeah, and that's, look, yeah, obviously the winning, that would be gravy. But I can tell you from someone who's been to a number of these events, you know, the money is fine. But what you get out of attending and feeling Nevaeh's presence at these events through all of the people that have known her all her life, her family, yourself, and all the other people, it's incredible how you just don't feel like she's gone when I've been to these events. It's like she's here somewhere. She's busy. Obviously, she's the star of the show, and everybody wants to see her and somehow just experience her presence and the strength that she had and how she continues to live on. Like, I've never seen anything like it. You know, these are people realize, they talk about heartbreaking, and now it absolutely was to lose her. In a physical sense, but I've never seen anything like the staying power of her impact on people, on lives, and for other families that are going through this. There's nothing can be harder to stop you in your tracks than your child is sick and you can't do anything about it. I just can't.
0: Oh boy! I mean, like I said to my daughter at the time, I said, "Listen, I get a few credit cards. I'll basically go bankrupt just to keep everything going." I mean, you do. And sell the house, whatever you have to do, you do it when this stuff happens. And I mean, you know, it's like, I mean, we go to that lemonade stand and I see all these happy faces with kids, and it's like I said, every time I phone in every year about this, if you want to come into the lemonade stand, and I know times are hard, you don't have any money, you can't afford some money to donate, come over and see one of us. We'll gladly give you a glass of lemonade and a cupcake for free. Not a problem. You know, we don't judge if you can't afford anything. That's not what we're there for. We're there to see all those happy faces in her memory and obviously raise a few extra dollars, you know. But, you know, it is what it is. But if you don't have any money, come in. We love to see the kids' happy faces. That's what makes everything going for us to keep this going. You know what I'm saying?
1: I absolutely know what you're saying. And I think I said daughter. I meant anyone with a sick child. I say daughter because Nevaeh is never far from my mind. And I have a daughter. So, you don't know how life is until, you know, your child is sick and everything changes. So, and I just think that other families going through this, I've seen them at this event. It buoys them. It gives them strength to see how strong the family

0: and how she lives on and what's possible, you know? And so it's not all doom and gloom, and there is such an incredibly positive feeling for such a tragic set of circumstances.
1: I mean, you don't realize until it happens how many sick kids there are when you spend so much time in that hospital. I mean, you know, in the sick children's hospital in Toronto, I talked to my daughter the other day, and so far this year alone, 18 families have been helped. Like, you know, it's amazing, and it's that this kind of stuff, there's so many years that there's no cure for this stuff. Like, you just don't. Mm-hmm. And when all the money is raised through all these different places and there's still no cure, it just, to me, it don't make sense. It's, you know, it's unreal, you know.
0: Yeah, it's fun. It's interesting. I often think of, you know, the talk of AI and all the rest of it, and how ahead of the curve it is and how exponential the intelligence is. The first thing that goes to my mind every time I hear the AI talk is, well, can we not apply this to cancer as soon as possible? And no matter what happens, you know, come up with something, you know, it just, in my nonsensical scientific, you know, non-medical doctor brain, it just stands to reason. We can do so many other things with AI right now. Can we not find a cure for cancer?
1: Yeah, that's for sure. Yeah.
0: ASAP.
1: And with saying that, I want to thank VOCM for letting me come on every year. And what I'll do is give you a call the week of the lemonade stand, or, you know, how it's going, and with a bit more information. And also the town of Paradise. I mean, the Paradise Double Ice Complex is a beautiful place. And the benefit is, with this, is if rain or shine, we're going to go, because we keep the event inside. The only problem is we won't be able to have the car show. But, you know, it was nice enough at all. Most guys could come out, and even if it was calling for rain, it's guys that won't take their cars out. But, you know, they'll bring their cars in, and if a little bit of rain falls on that day, they're okay with it.
0: Yeah.
1: You know?
0: Well,
1: you can bring your antique cars, your bikes, whatever, you know, you're more than welcome.
0: It always just seems like everything else is very small compared to this reason and this cause. Somebody sent me a note here, and they're challenging me just to mention something. Like, I've been at several of these events, and all I will say is that I was there in person as a human, but I was also there at several in a particular mascot costume, and that's all I'm going to say about that. I'll leave that for the speculators.
1: Well, but you know something, you're more than welcome to get a hold of one of us and show up again, because we appreciate any and all help that we can get. We really, people don't realize how much we appreciate it, you know. It's a lot of work. I don't put a lot of work into it as such, because I'm not on the committee, but I'm more or less on the car show side of it, and I got the lemonade bug. I got to go get that tomorrow out of storage and stuff. So I do my own little thing type of thing, but, you know, the committee, I mean, they're all year long having meetings and trying to set this up and getting a venue for it. And it's, you know, people might think this is, you know, a lot of people might think 4 hours, okay, yeah, well, it's not a lot of work, but it's not 4 hours. It's you know yourself, playing at events, it takes forever.
0: Yeah, the number of people, number of volunteers, you know, all the little booths and all the little things that are going on inside when it's just so much going on. And it's just a great feeling. And as I said, it seems counterintuitive, but when you go, don't expect to be all that, you know, don't expect to be surrounded by sadness. That's all I will say, because it's such a positive.
1: It is such a positive thing, and all those kids are so happy. And you know yourself, there's not really a lot to do in St. John's regarding for kids. You know, like the dinosaur park down, Buell Spot down, or something like that. But I mean, or go swimming. But other than that, there's not much else out there for. And this is why we see people love to bring their kids there, and you know, and it's so nice to see them all so happy. You know.
0: Yeah. Look, and she would be the happiest of the bunch, and I'm sure she is.
1: Looking down on us.
0: Exactly.
1: He's looking down on us, and the last words I say today is like she says, can't wait to see you there. And with that, I'm going to thank you for everything that you do, and, you know, we really appreciate it.
0: John, and we appreciate you taking the time to call and, you know, just making sure this is well on everyone's radar. Not that it has to be. I know it's a special event for a lot of people. So good luck with it again this year. Can't wait to see the bug.
1: Take care, buddy.
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0: And let's try one more call just before we go for the weekend. Janice, you're on the air.
10: Good morning from Cornerbrook.
0: Good morning. I wish I had more than a minute. I didn't want to leave you hanging there. Whatever we talk, I'm more than open to continuing it on Monday. But go ahead. I got about a minute.
10: No, I didn't really have any, whatever, just a comment.
0: Sure.
10: A lot of people complain about the hospital situation, about wait times, whatever. I had a reason to go in this morning. I was in and out, prescription checked over, 2 hours.
0: Well,
10: so if you got an issue and you're putting it off and your health's getting worse, don't put it off. Give it a try. Go in early. Take your chances. Don't you know, let yourself get sick because, oh, I got to go to the hospital and wait. You might be in and out 2 hours, 4 hours.
0: Yeah, 2 hours is not bad when you're hearing all the other calls and all the other emails and stories that we're hearing. I know, I'm sure you're hearing them too. You must have been pleasantly surprised.
10: Oh, yes. I walked in and I was in the waiting area for probably 5 or 10 minutes, and then I went in through a triage. And when she called me in the register, she was asking me a few questions, and I heard a lady call it my name, and I'm like, she just called my name. Like, this is crazy. But I waited, 2 hours. I was in and out, and I still have some antibiotics and nothing serious or nothing, but... You know, it's not as bad all the time as people make it out to be. Yeah, there's people suffering and they're waiting in the hallways on gurneys, whatever. But sometimes you can get in and out quickly and if you can do it, go in and as early as you can.
0: Great advice. You definitely hit the sweet spot. It's funny you say when you heard your name called, it must have been like feeling like you won the lottery or something for some people.
10: Yes, exactly. Definitely.
0: Okay, Janice, look, I appreciate it like everybody else. Who calls in with the positive stories about healthcare. We need them just to balance it out, you know.
10: Yes.
0: I know people are going through tough times, but we need to hear the good stuff too, because it's great for morale for all of our healthcare workers is too, to know that they're not being lumped in with all the negativity. So I appreciate the call.
10: And there's a lot of it on social media for sure, on Facebook.
0: You got that right.
10: Thanks. There is some sun behind the clouds.
0: Yes, especially today. So thank you, Janice. Thanks for the call. I really appreciate it.
10: Have a good weekend.
0: You
10: thank
0: too.
10: You.
0: Bye. Hey, Janice is our last caller for the week. There you go. Thanks, everyone, for a great week. 3 weeks in now for me, and I look forward to your calls next week. We'll be right back on Monday. Until then, drive safely. Arrive alive. VOCM cares.
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11: I'm Zach Power. Three women were arrested on an outstanding warrants as a result of a major police operation on Spencer Street in St. John's yesterday. RNC and members of the Tactical Response Team descended on the Center City Street yesterday morning and used a battering ram to gain entry to the home. Two of the women were arrested and were held pending a court appearance, while the third was released to appear in court at a later date. A small quantity of pills and other drug paraphernalia were seized, along with two BB guns. However, police say the investigation is still ongoing. The Urgent Care Clinic in Mount Pearl, which has yet to open for its intended purpose, will soon be occupied, but by facilities currently housed in Monday Pond. Effective June 1st, the community walk-in clinic and newcomer clinic will relocate to the Mount Pearl Urgent Care Facility at 850 Topsail Road. Newfoundland and Labrador Health Services is having trouble finding staff for the Mount Pearl Urgent Care Clinic, hence the failure to meet its targeted opening date last fall. The reasons for vacating Monday Pond is to allow for renovations. The hours of the walk-in clinic will remain the same, and patients at the newcomer clinic will be contacted directly regarding their upcoming appointments. There was a ruckus in the House of Assembly yesterday over hydro development in Labrador, sparked by one member chastising Premier Tony Wakeham for comments made and in the manner in which he made them. Government House Leader Lloyd Barrett took exception to the words used by Sarah Studley, the MHA for Mount Sio, particularly when she said that Premier Tony Wakeham put on an old man face, something she later apologized for.
12: But to get on, you know, your news conference and look at the camera and saying, I don't care, with a really angry old man face, like, come on, seriously. So I do want to...
13: Point of order. The Honourable, the Government House Leader.
14: Speaker, Article 49.
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14: We just had an individual stand up in this House and refer to the Premier of this province as an old man.
11: And finally, there's been a lot of excitement surrounding Alex Newhook and the Montreal Canadiens in the Stanley Cup playoffs, but there's another Newfoundland hockey player who's getting plenty of attention as of late. Dawson Mercer of Bay Roberts is playing for Team Canada, which is undefeated in the IIHF World Championships after beating Norway in a tough 6-5 game Thursday afternoon. Area MHA Pam Parsons paid tribute to Mercer in the House of Assembly.
16: All Newfoundlanders and Labradorians share in the pride of seeing one of our own wear the maple leaf, not the Toronto maple leaf, but the maple leaf, on the international stage. We wish Dawson and Team Canada every success at the World Championships. And a big shout out to Alex Newhook and the Montreal Canadiens as they take on the Carolina Hurricanes.
11: Montreal plays Carolina in Game 2 Saturday night. And that's your news. Your weather forecast is coming up next.
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11: For St. John's Metro, the rest of the Avalon and Clarenville tonight. Clear westerlies at 60, the low is plus 3. For tomorrow, cloudy for the first half of the day, clear for the second half, northwesterlies at 40 and a high of 8. For central Newfoundland, tonight showers, winds at 50, low plus 1. Tomorrow, mix of sun and cloud, northwesterlies at 40 and a high of 11. For the south coast tonight, clear westerlies at 50, low plus 4. Tomorrow, sun and cloud and a high of 10. And for the west coast, southwest coast, and northern peninsula tonight, showers or flurries, winds at 50, low plus 3. Saturday, a mix of sun and cloud and a high of 10.
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14: St. John's Metro, the rest of the Avalon and Clarenville tonight. Clear westerlies at 60, the low is plus 3. For tomorrow, cloudy for the first half of the day, clear for the second half, northwesterlies at 40 and a high of 8. For central Newfoundland tonight, showers, winds at 50, low plus 1. Tomorrow, mix of sun and cloud, northwesterlies at 40 and a high of 11. For the south coast tonight, clear westerlies at 50, low plus 4. Tomorrow, sun and cloud and a high of 10. And for the west coast, southwest coast, and northern peninsula tonight, showers or flurries, winds at 50, low plus 3. Saturday, a mix of sun and cloud and a high of 10.
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1: Hi, it's Russell Bowers. Ramzi Altınbatgay is the youngest ring champion in Canadian history at 14 years old. 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
11: 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Metro, the rest of the Avalon and Clarenville tonight, clear westerlies at 60, the low is plus 3. For tomorrow, cloudy for the first half of the day, clear for the second half, northwesterlies of 40 and a high of 8. For central Newfoundland, tonight, showers, winds at 50, low plus 1. Tomorrow, mix of sun and cloud, northwesterlies at 40 and a high of 11. For the south coast tonight, clear, westerlies at 50, low plus 4. Tomorrow, sun and cloud and a high of 10. And for the west coast, southwest coast, and northern peninsula tonight, showers or flurries, winds at 50, low plus 3. Saturday, a mix of sun and cloud and a high of 10.
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1: I'm Zach Power. Questions have been raised about the impact of the dismantling of the Baltic 3 bulk carrier and what will have on road infrastructure on the West Coast. The final phase of the removal of the massive vessel, which has been sitting at the bottom of Cedar Cove, running aground in February of 2025, is about to get underway. Humber Bay of Islands MHA Eddie Joyce says he's learned that 500 trucks will haul steel from the ship along the road from Lark Harbor to Stephenville starting on July 1st. That's a concern because the department has paving and ditching work scheduled for a portion of the highway this summer. Joyce wants to know if the department will look at the ship's owner's insurance company to ensure that the infrastructure is not damaged.
2: I asked the minister, will your department contact and work with the contractors to coordinate the slated work by your department this summer and ensure that any damage to Route 450 due to the salvage operations will be repaired by the insurance company or your department?
3: The Minister of Transportation and Infrastructure.
4: It's kind of news to me, but anywhere where there's insurance companies trucking that material is going to do damage to our roads, that causes me concern, so I will ask officials to check with that insurance.
1: It's expected that an average hurricane season is on its way, but officials are urging to be prepared should a significant system be headed our way. Hurricane season officially begins on June the 1st. El Nino is expected to have an impact on the number of storms that can form in the Atlantic, which is between 8 and 14. Emergency preparedness meteorologist Bob Robichaud says that people should prepare for hurricanes the same way they do every year, regardless of what the seasonal outlook is. He stresses the importance of having a way to monitor forecast as a storm approaches.
5: The typical human reaction is to lock on to the first forecast that they see. Typically, those first few forecasts are typically some of the worst forecasts because forecasts for hurricanes are much better, much more accurate when the storm is well organized. And it takes a while for that storm to get well organized. So a lot of the earlier forecasts can change significantly. So the other important thing in the preparation is to come up with a reliable way to monitor weather information.
1: And finally, a recent study shows that concerns are growing about the risk of addiction and financial loss caused by profound sports betting in Canada, something amongst young to middle-aged men, VOCM's Mahalia Artis reports.
6: New data from Angus Reid shows that 3 in 10 Canadians say they are worried someone they know has an addiction to sports betting. That number rises to 39% among those who bet themselves and 37% among young men. Of those who say they're worried about someone in their life, 81% of respondents say that person is male. 13% of Canadians say they've placed a sports bet in the last year, but the figure rose to 1 in 5 for men ages 18 to 54. Mahalia Artis, VOCM, Local News Now.
1: Your weather forecast now for St. John's Metro, the rest of the Avalon and Clarenville today. Cloudy for the first half of the day, clear for the second. Winds at 40 and a high of 8. Tonight, clear, low plus 1. And Sunday, a mix of sun and cloud, high 13. For Central Newfoundland today, a mix of sun and cloud. Northwesterlies at 40 and a high of 11. Your Saturday night, clear, low plus 1. Sunday, sunshine and 15. For the South Coast today, a mix of sun and cloud. Winds at 30 and a high of 10. Tonight, clear, low plus 3. And Sunday, sunny and 10. For the West Coast, Southwest Coast, and Northern Peninsula, today a mix of sun and cloud, winds at 30 and a high of 10. Tonight, clear, low plus 1. And Sunday, sunshine, daytime high at 14. And this has been your latest VOCM News. 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
4: Tonight, expect light rain and light snow with a low of 3, becoming partly cloudy. Tomorrow, expect a high of 10 under a mix of sun and cloud, clearing later in the afternoon. Currently on the West Coast, it's 3.
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3: Tonight, expect light rain and light snow with a low of 3, becoming partly cloudy. Tomorrow, expect a high of 10 under a mix of sun and cloud, clearing later in the afternoon. Currently on the West Coast, it's 3.
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1: I'm Zach Power. Questions have been raised about the impact of the dismantling of the Baltic 3 bulk carrier and what will have on road infrastructure on the West Coast. The final phase of the removal of the massive vessel, which has been sitting at the bottom of Cedar Cove after running aground in February of 2025, is about to get underway. Humber Bay of Islands MHA Eddie Joyce says he's learned that 500 trucks will haul steel from the ship along the road from Lark Harbor to Stephenville starting on July 1st. That's a concern because the department has paving and ditching work scheduled for a portion of the highway this summer. Joyce wants to know if the department will look at the ship's owner's insurance company to ensure that the infrastructure is not damaged.
2: I asked the minister, will your department contact and work with the contractors to coordinate the slated work by your department this summer and ensure that any damage to Route 450 due to the salvage operations will be repaired by the insurance company or your department?
3: The Minister of Transportation and Infrastructure.
4: It's kind of news to me, but anywhere where there's insurance companies trucking that material is going to do damage to our roads, that causes me concern, so I will ask officials to check with that insurance.
1: It's expected that an average hurricane season is on its way, but officials are urging to be prepared should a significant system be headed our way. Hurricane season officially begins on June the 1st. El Nino is expected to have an impact on the number of storms that can form in the Atlantic, which is between 8 and 14. Emergency preparedness meteorologist Bob Robichaux says that people should prepare for hurricanes the same way they do every year, regardless of what the seasonal outlook is. He stresses the importance of having a way to monitor forecast as a storm approaches.
5: The typical human reaction is to lock on to the first forecast that they see. Typically, those first few forecasts are typically some of the worst forecasts because forecasts for hurricanes are much better, much more accurate when the storm is well organized. And it takes a while for that storm to get well organized. So a lot of the earlier forecasts can change significantly. So the other important thing in the preparation is to come up with a reliable way to monitor weather information.
1: And finally, a recent study shows that concerns are growing about the risk of addiction and financial loss caused by profound sports betting in Canada, something amongst young to middle-aged men, VOCM's Mahalia Artis reports.
6: New data from Angus Reid shows that 3 in 10 Canadians say they are worried someone they know has an addiction to sports betting. That number rises to 39% among those who bet themselves and 37% among young men. Of those who say they're worried about someone in their life, 81% of respondents say that person is male. 13% of Canadians say they've placed a sports bet in the last year, but the figure rose to 1 in 5 for men ages 18 to 54. Mahalia Artis, VOCM, local news now.
1: Your weather forecast now for St. John's Metro, the rest of the Avalon and Clarenville today. Cloudy for the first half of the day, clear for the second. Winds at 40 and a high of 8. Tonight, clear, low plus 1. And Sunday, a mix of sun and cloud, high 13. For central Newfoundland today, a mix of sun and cloud, northwesterlies at 40 and a high of 11. Your Saturday night, clear, low plus 1. Sunday, sunshine and 15. For the south coast, today a mix of sun and cloud, winds at 30 and a high of 10. Tonight clear, low plus 3. And Sunday sunny and 10. For the west coast, southwest coast, and northern peninsula, today a mix of sun and cloud, winds at 30 and a high of 10. Tonight clear, low plus 1. And Sunday sunshine, daytime high at 14. And this has been your latest VOCM news. 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
3: Tonight, expect light rain and light snow with a low of 3, becoming partly cloudy. Tomorrow, expect a high of 10 under a mix of sun and cloud, clearing later in the afternoon. Currently on the West Coast, it's 3.
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3: Tonight, expect light rain and light snow with a low of 3, becoming partly cloudy. Tomorrow, expect a high of 10 under a mix of sun and cloud, clearing later in the afternoon. Currently on the West Coast, it's 3.
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2: I'm Zach Power. Questions have been raised about the impact of the dismantling of the Baltic 3 bulk carrier and what will have on road infrastructure on the West Coast. The final phase of the removal of the massive vessel, which has been sitting at the bottom of Cedar Cove after running aground in February of 2025, is about to get underway. Humber Bay of Islands MHA Eddie Joyce says he's learned that 500 trucks will haul steel from the ship along the road from Lark Harbor to Stephenville starting on July 1st. That's a concern because the department has paving and ditching work scheduled for a portion of the highway this summer. Joyce wants to know if the department will look at the ship's owner's insurance company to ensure that the infrastructure is not damaged.
3: I asked the minister, will your department contact and work with the contractors to coordinate the slated work by your department this summer and ensure that any damage to Route 450 due to the salvage operations will be repaired by the insurance company or your department?
4: The Minister of Transportation and Infrastructure.
5: It's kind of news to me, but anywhere where there's insurance companies trucking that material is going to do damage to our roads, that causes me concern, so I will ask officials to check with that insurance.
2: It's expected that an average hurricane season is on its way, but officials are urging to be prepared should a significant system be headed our way. Hurricane season officially begins on June the 1st. El Nino is expected to have an impact on the number of storms that can form in the Atlantic, which is between 8 and 14. Emergency preparedness meteorologist Bob Robichaux says that people should prepare for hurricanes the same way they do every year, regardless of what the seasonal outlook is. He stresses the importance of having a way to monitor forecast as a storm approaches.
6: The typical human reaction is to lock on to the first forecast that they see. Typically, those first few forecasts are typically some of the worst forecasts because forecasts for hurricanes are much better, much more accurate when the storm is well organized. And it takes a while for that storm to get well organized. So a lot of the earlier forecasts can change significantly. So the other important thing in the preparation is to come up with a reliable way to monitor weather information.
2: And finally, a recent study shows that concerns are growing about the risk of addiction and financial loss caused by profound sports betting in Canada, something amongst young to middle-aged men, VOCM's Mahalia Artis reports.
7: New data from Angus Reid shows that 3 in 10 Canadians say they are worried someone they know has an addiction to sports betting. That number rises to 39% among those who bet themselves and 37% among young men. Of those who say they're worried about someone in their life, 81% of respondents say that person is male. 13% of Canadians say they've placed a sports bet in the last year, but the figure rose to 1 in 5 for men ages 18 to 54. Mahalia Artis, VOCM, local news now.
2: Your weather forecast now for St. John's Metro, the rest of the Avalon and Clarenville today. Cloudy for the first half of the day, clear for the second. Winds at 40 and a high of 8. Tonight, clear, low plus 1. And Sunday, a mix of sun and cloud, high 13. For central Newfoundland today, a mix of sun and cloud, northwesterlies at 40 and a high of 11. Your Saturday night, clear, low plus 1. Sunday, sunshine and 15. For the south coast, today a mix of sun and cloud, winds at 30 and a high of 10. Tonight clear, low plus 3. And Sunday sunny and 10. For the west coast, southwest coast, and northern peninsula, today a mix of sun and cloud, winds at 30 and a high of 10. Tonight clear, low plus 1. And Sunday sunshine, daytime high at 14. And this has been your latest VOCM news. 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
4: Tonight, expect light rain and light snow with a low of 3, becoming partly cloudy. Tomorrow, expect a high of 10 under a mix of sun and cloud, clearing later in the afternoon. Currently on the west coast, it's 3.
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3: Tonight, expect light rain and light snow with a low of 3, becoming partly cloudy. Tomorrow, expect a high of 10 under a mix of sun and cloud, clearing later in the afternoon. Currently on the West Coast, it's 3.
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1: I'm Zach Power. Questions have been raised about the impact of the dismantling of the Baltic 3 bulk carrier and what will have on road infrastructure on the West Coast. The final phase of the removal of the massive vessel, which has been sitting at the bottom of Cedar Cove after running aground in February of 2025, is about to get underway. Humber Bay of Islands MHA Eddie Joyce says he's learned that 500 trucks will haul steel from the ship along the road from Lark Harbor to Stephenville starting on July 1st. That's a concern because the department has paving and ditching work scheduled for a portion of the highway this summer. Joyce wants to know if the department will look at the ship's owner's insurance company to ensure that the infrastructure is not damaged.
2: I asked the minister, will your department contact and work with the contractors to coordinate the slated work by your department this summer and ensure that any damage to Route 450 due to the salvage operations will be repaired by the insurance company of your department?
3: The Minister of Transportation and Infrastructure.
4: It's kind of news to me, but anywhere where there's insurance companies trucking that material is going to do damage to our roads, that causes me concern, so I will ask officials to check with that insurance.
1: It's expected that an average hurricane season is on its way, but officials are urging to be prepared should a significant system be headed our way. Hurricane season officially begins on June the 1st. El Nino is expected to have an impact on the number of storms that can form in the Atlantic, which is between 8 and 14. Emergency preparedness meteorologist Bob Robichaux says that people should prepare for hurricanes the same way they do every year, regardless of what the seasonal outlook is. He stresses the importance of having a way to monitor forecast as a storm approaches.
5: The typical human reaction is to lock on to the first forecast that they see. Typically, those first few forecasts are typically some of the worst forecasts because forecasts for hurricanes are much better, much more accurate when the storm is well organized. And it takes a while for that storm to get well organized. So a lot of the earlier forecasts can change significantly. So the other important thing in the preparation is to come up with a reliable way to monitor weather information.
1: And finally, a recent study shows that concerns are growing about the risk of addiction and financial loss caused by profound sports betting in Canada, something amongst young to middle-aged men, VOCM's Mahalia Artis reports.
6: New data from Angus Reid shows that 3 in 10 Canadians say they are worried someone they know has an addiction to sports betting. That number rises to 39% among those who bet themselves and 37% among young men. Of those who say they're worried about someone in their life, 81% of respondents say that person is male. 13% of Canadians say they've placed a sports bet in the last year, but the figure rose to 1 in 5 for men ages 18 to 54. Mahalia Artis, VOCM, Local News Now.
1: Your weather forecast now for St. John's Metro, the rest of the Avalon and Clarenville today. Cloudy for the first half of the day, clear for the second. Winds at 40 and a high of 8. Tonight, clear, low plus 1. And Sunday, a mix of sun and cloud, high 13. For Central Newfoundland today, a mix of sun and cloud, northwesterlies at 40 and a high of 11. Your Saturday night, clear, low plus 1. Sunday, sunshine and 15. For the South Coast, today a mix of sun and cloud, winds at 30 and a high of 10. Tonight clear, low plus 3. And Sunday sunny and 10. For the West Coast, Southwest Coast, and Northern Peninsula, today a mix of sun and cloud, winds at 30 and a high of 10. Tonight clear, low plus 1. And Sunday sunshine, daytime high at 14. And this has been your latest VOCM News. 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
4: Tonight, expect light rain and light snow with a low of 3, becoming partly cloudy. Tomorrow, expect a high of 10 under a mix of sun and cloud, clearing later in the afternoon. Currently on the West Coast, it's 3.
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4: Overnight, low 3, light rain and snow. Later today, high 10. Tomorrow, high 14. Currently on the West Coast, it's 4.
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1: I'm Zach Power. Questions have been raised about the impact of the dismantling of the Baltic 3 bulk carrier and what will have on road infrastructure on the West Coast. The final phase of the removal of the massive vessel, which has been sitting at the bottom of Cedar Cove after running aground in February of 2025, is about to get underway. Humber Bay of Islands MHA Eddie Joyce says he's learned that 500 trucks will haul steel from the ship along the road from Lark Harbor to Stephenville starting on July 1st. That's a concern because the department has paving and ditching work scheduled for a portion of the highway this summer. Joyce wants to know if the department will look at the ship's owner's insurance company to ensure that the infrastructure is not damaged.
2: I asked the minister, will your department contact and work with the contractors to coordinate the slated work by your department this summer and ensure that any damage to Route 450 due to the salvage operations will be repaired by the insurance company or your department?
3: The Minister of Transportation and Infrastructure.
4: It's kind of news to me, but anywhere where there's insurance companies trucking that material is going to do damage to our roads, that causes me concern, so I will ask officials to check with that insurance.
1: It's expected that an average hurricane season is on its way, but officials are urging to be prepared should a significant system be headed our way. Hurricane season officially begins on June the 1st. El Nino is expected to have an impact on the number of storms that can form in the Atlantic, which is between 8 and 14. Emergency preparedness meteorologist Bob Robichaux says that people should prepare for hurricanes the same way they do every year, regardless of what the seasonal outlook is. He stresses the importance of having a way to monitor forecast as a storm approaches.
5: The typical human reaction is to lock on to the first forecast that they see. Typically, those first few forecasts are typically some of the worst forecasts because forecasts for hurricanes are much better, much more accurate when the storm is well organized. And it takes a while for that storm to get well organized. So a lot of the earlier forecasts can change significantly. So the other important thing in the preparation is to come up with a reliable way to monitor weather information.
1: And finally, a recent study shows that concerns are growing about the risk of addiction and financial loss caused by profound sports betting in Canada, something amongst young to middle-aged men, VOCM's Mahalia Artis reports.
6: New data from Angus Reid shows that 3 in 10 Canadians say they are worried someone they know has an addiction to sports betting. That number rises to 39% among those who bet themselves and 37% among young men. Of those who say they're worried about someone in their life, 81% of respondents say that person is male. 13% of Canadians say they've placed a sports bet in the last year, but the figure rose to 1 in 5 for men ages 18 to 54. Mahalia Artis, VOCM, local news now.
1: Your weather forecast now for St. John's Metro, the rest of the Avalon and Clarenville today. Cloudy for the first half of the day, clear for the second. Winds at 40 and a high of 8. Tonight, clear, low plus 1. And Sunday, a mix of sun and cloud, high 13. For central Newfoundland today, a mix of sun and cloud, northwesterlies at 40 and a high of 11. Your Saturday night, clear, low plus 1. Sunday, sunshine and 15. For the south coast, today a mix of sun and cloud, winds at 30 and a high of 10. Tonight clear, low plus 3. And Sunday sunny and 10. For the west coast, southwest coast, and northern peninsula, today a mix of sun and cloud, winds at 30 and a high of 10. Tonight clear, low plus 1. And Sunday sunshine, daytime high at 14. And this has been your latest VOCM news. 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
4: Overnight, low 3, light rain and snow. Later today, high 10. Tomorrow, high 14. Currently on the West Coast, it's 4.
3: 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That's why we have frequent weather updates. 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
4: Overnight, low 3, light rain and snow. Later today, high 10. Tomorrow, high 14. Currently on the West Coast, it's 4.
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1: I'm Zach Power. Questions have been raised about the impact of the dismantling of the Baltic 3 bulk carrier and what will have on road infrastructure on the West Coast. The final phase of the removal of the massive vessel, which has been sitting at the bottom of Cedar Cove, running aground in February of 2025, is about to get underway. Humber Bay of Islands MHA Eddie Joyce says he's learned that 500 trucks will haul steel from the ship along the road from Lark Harbor to Stephenville starting on July 1st. That's a concern because the department has paving and ditching work scheduled for a portion of the highway this summer. Joyce wants to know if the department will look at the ship's owner's insurance company to ensure that the infrastructure is not damaged.
2: I asked the minister, will your department contact and work with the contractors to coordinate the slated work by your department this summer and ensure that any damage to Route 450 due to the salvage operations will be repaired by the insurance company or your department?
3: The Minister of Transportation and Infrastructure.
4: It's kind of news to me, but anywhere where there's insurance companies trucking that material is going to do damage to our roads, that causes me concern, so I will ask officials to check with that insurance.
1: It's expected that an average hurricane season is on its way, but officials are urging to be prepared should a significant system be headed our way. Hurricane season officially begins on June the 1st. El Nino is expected to have an impact on the number of storms that can form in the Atlantic, which is between 8 and 14. Emergency preparedness meteorologist Bob Robichaud says that people should prepare for hurricanes the same way they do every year, regardless of what the seasonal outlook is. He stresses the importance of having a way to monitor forecast as a storm approaches.
5: The typical human reaction is to lock on to the first forecast that they see. Typically, those first few forecasts are typically some of the worst forecasts because forecasts for hurricanes are much better, much more accurate when the storm is well organized. And it takes a while for that storm to get well organized. So a lot of the earlier forecasts can change significantly. So the other important thing in the preparation is to come up with a reliable way to monitor weather information.
1: And finally, a recent study shows that concerns are growing about the risk of addiction and financial loss caused by profound sports betting in Canada, something amongst young to middle-aged men, VOCM's Mahalia Artis reports.
6: New data from Angus Reid shows that 3 in 10 Canadians say they are worried someone they know has an addiction to sports betting. That number rises to 39% among those who bet themselves and 37% among young men. Of those who say they're worried about someone in their life, 81% of respondents say that person is male. 13% of Canadians say they've placed a sports bet in the last year, but the figure rose to 1 in 5 for men ages 18 to 54. Mahalia Artis, VOCM, Local News Now.
1: Your weather forecast now for St. John's Metro, the rest of the Avalon and Clarenville today. Cloudy for the first half of the day, clear for the second. Winds at 40 and a high of 8. Tonight, clear, low plus 1. And Sunday, a mix of sun and cloud, high 13. For central Newfoundland today, a mix of sun and cloud, northwesterlies at 40 and a high of 11. Your Saturday night, clear, low plus 1. Sunday, sunshine and 15. For the south coast, today a mix of sun and cloud, winds at 30 and a high of 10. Tonight clear, low plus 3. And Sunday sunny and 10. For the west coast, southwest coast, and northern peninsula, today a mix of sun and cloud, winds at 30 and a high of 10. Tonight clear, low plus 1. And Sunday sunshine, daytime high at 14. And this has been your latest VOCM News. 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
4: Overnight, low 3, light rain and snow. Later today, high 10. Tomorrow, high 14. Currently on the West Coast, it's 4.
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4: Today we'll see clearing to a clear sky and a high of 10. Tonight, expect a clear sky with a low of 3. Tomorrow will be sunny with a high of 14. Currently on the West Coast, it's 4.
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1: I'm Zach Power. Questions have been raised about the impact of the dismantling of the Baltic 3 bulk carrier and what will have on road infrastructure on the West Coast. The final phase of the removal of the massive vessel, which has been sitting at the bottom of Cedar Cove, running aground in February of 2025, is about to get underway. Humber Bay of Islands MHA Eddie Joyce says he's learned that 500 trucks will haul steel from the ship along the road from Lark Harbor to Stephenville starting on July 1st. That's a concern because the department has paving and ditching work scheduled for a portion of the highway this summer. Joyce wants to know if the department will look at the ship's owner's insurance company to ensure that the infrastructure is not damaged.
2: I asked the minister, will your department contact and work with the contractors to coordinate the slated work by your department this summer and ensure that any damage to Route 450 due to the salvage operations will be repaired by the insurance company or your department?
3: The Minister of Transportation and Infrastructure.
4: It's kind of news to me, but anywhere where there's insurance companies trucking that material is going to do damage to our roads, that causes me concern, so I will ask officials to check with that insurance.
1: It's expected an average hurricane season is on its way, but officials are urging to be prepared should a significant system be headed our way. Hurricane season officially begins on June the 1st. El Nino is expected to have an impact on the number of storms that can form in the Atlantic, which is between 8 and 14. Emergency preparedness meteorologist Bob Robichaud says that people should prepare for hurricanes the same way they do every year, regardless of what the seasonal outlook is. He stresses the importance of having a way to monitor forecast as a storm approaches.
5: The typical human reaction is to lock on to the first forecast that they see. Typically, those first few forecasts are typically some of the worst forecasts because forecasts for hurricanes are much better, much more accurate when the storm is well organized. And it takes a while for that storm to get well organized. So a lot of the earlier forecasts can change significantly. So the other important thing in the preparation is to come up with a reliable way to monitor weather information.
1: And finally, a recent study shows that concerns are growing about the risk of addiction and financial loss caused by profound sports betting in Canada, something amongst young to middle-aged men, VOCM's Mahalia Artis reports.
6: New data from Angus Reid shows that 3 in 10 Canadians say they are worried someone they know has an addiction to sports betting. That number rises to 39% among those who bet themselves and 37% among young men. Of those who say they're worried about someone in their life, 81% of respondents say that person is male. 13% of Canadians say they've placed a sports bet in the last year, but the figure rose to 1 in 5 for men ages 18 to 54. Mahalia Artis, VOCM, local news now.
1: Your weather forecast now for St. John's Metro, the rest of the Avalon and Clarenville today. Cloudy for the first half of the day, clear for the second. Winds at 40 and a high of 8. Tonight, clear, low plus 1. And Sunday, a mix of sun and cloud, high 13. For central Newfoundland today, a mix of sun and cloud, northwesterlies at 40 and a high of 11. Your Saturday night, clear, low plus 1. Sunday, sunshine and 15. For the south coast today, a mix of sun and cloud, winds at 30 and a high of 10. Tonight, clear, low plus 3. And Sunday, sunny and 10. For the west coast, southwest coast, and northern peninsula, today a mix of sun and cloud, winds at 30 and a high of 10. Tonight, clear, low plus 1. And Sunday, sunshine, daytime high at 14. And this has been your latest VOCM news. 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
7: In the town of Ballybay, there lived a lassie dwelling. 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
12: Today we'll see clearing to a clear sky and a high of 10. Tonight, expect a clear sky with a low of 3. Tomorrow will be sunny with a high of 14. Currently on the West Coast, it's 4.

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1: It was a cold winter's night. Not a star was in sight. As we rolled down the hill to Random West, on a CNR bus that had caused quite a fuss by replacing our Newfoundland Express.

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0: Don't mind Greg. He's getting moved in for another Saturday morning. The Irish Newfoundland Show with Greg Smith is coming up at 7 on VOCM.
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8: Today we'll see clearing to a clear sky and a high of 10. Tonight, expect a clear sky with a low of 3. Tomorrow will be sunny with a high of 14. Currently on the West Coast, it's 4.
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1: It is a rainy Saturday morning in Metro. I'm Brian Medore. Police had an unusual situation on their hands last night as a man threw a rock at a vehicle which was stopped in traffic. The incident, which resulted in damage to the windshield, unfolded on Topsail Road in St. John's at about 6 o'clock. A witness was able to follow the suspected rock thrower out of the area until the RNC arrived. A 39-year-old man was arrested without incident and charged with causing property damage and breaching court orders. There was a ruckus on George Street in the wee hours, began inside a bar and spilled out onto the street. Police on patrol came upon the disturbance involving several men at about 1 o'clock. The subsequent investigation revealed that two men had assaulted another inside a bar. They charged a 32-year-old and a 29-year-old with assault, causing a disturbance and resisting arrest. A separate incident on George also resulted in an arrest. In that case, a woman who was a customer was causing problems at a bar. The 32-year-old has been charged with causing a disturbance, resisting arrest, and assaulting a police officer. There will be plenty of stargazing going on this weekend as it is Astronomy Day. The Royal Astronomical Society of Canada, St. John's Centre, and Munn's Geo Centre have teamed up to put off the event at the Geo Centre on Signal Hill this afternoon and tonight. Indoors, there will be astronomy displays, telescope displays, and expert advice on the latest legacy telescopes and techniques for their use in viewing or photographing the wonders of the sky. The Society's Robert Babb says it can be hard to view the stars and planets in Newfoundland because of the weather, but he is hoping for clear skies.
2: And there are thousands of beautiful spectacles to be seen by the use of technology in these days. And even from light polluted city like St. John's, we have specialized filters, and we can indeed capture a lot of those beautiful sights. So it's while we don't get a lot of chances to do so, it's very rewarding when we do.
1: And screening measures have been put in place at Canadian borders amid a deadly Ebola outbreak in Africa. Canada's chief public health officer says more staff are present at common points of entry and that screening questions are being asked about where people have traveled and whether they have symptoms. The World Health Organization has said the risk of Ebola in the region it's affecting in Central Africa is very high, while the global risk is low. Up next, your weather forecast.
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1: St. John's through to Clarenville. Cloud the first half of the day once those showers move out. Clear for the second half. Northwesterlies 40, a high of 8. Clear, light winds tonight. Sun and 13 on Sunday. Central, mix of sun and cloud. Winds 30 or 40, high of 11. Clear, plus 1 tonight. Sunny 15 tomorrow. South Coast, sunny and 10 today. Clear and 3 tonight. Sunny and 10 again tomorrow. In the West Coast, Southwest Coast, Northern Peninsula, sun and 10 today. Sunny 14 on Sunday.
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0: It's the VOCM Saturday Morning Irish Newfoundland Show, the Walsh Family Band in my native Newfoundland. George Murphy and the Rising Suns ahead of that with their version of Ghosts in the Fog, which George picked up off of Newfoundland's own Rum Ragged. All right, stick around. We've got Rum Ragged actually on the way with a little ladies' man for you and your weather details. We also got an opportunity to win your way into upcoming shows this fall with a great band out of Ireland. I'll tell you about that before 8 o'clock right here on VOCM.
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11: St. John's through to Clarenville. Cloud the first half of the day once those showers move out. Clear for the second half. Northwesterlies 40, a high of 8. Clear, light winds tonight. Sun and 13 on Sunday. Central, mix of sun and cloud. Winds 30 or 40, high of 11. Clear, plus 1 tonight. Sunny 15 tomorrow. South coast, sunny and 10 today. Clear and 3 tonight. Sunny and 10 again tomorrow. In the west coast, southwest coast, northern peninsula, sun and 10 today. Sunny 14 on Sunday.
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The curlew stood silent and unseen in the long, damp grass. And he looked down on the road below him that wound its way through Bale na Bloa. And he heard the young men shouting and cursing, running backwards and forwards, dodging and weaving and ducking the bullets that rained down on them from the hillside opposite. Just as quickly as it started, the firing stopped, and a terrible silence hung over the valley. A lone figure lay on the roadside in the drizzling August rain. Dressed in green greatcoat, leggings, and brown hobnail boots that would never again set the sparks flying from the kitchen flagstones as he danced his way through a half set. A hurried, whispered act of contrition, and the firing breaks out again. The curlew takes to flight, and as he flies out over the empty, sad fields of West Cork, with his lonesome call, he must tell the world that the big fellow has fallen and that Michael is gone.

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1: I'm Brian Mador. There is another drop in the price of gas overnight. The 2 cent decrease follows an 8 cent reduction the night before. That puts the price at just under $2 per litre on the Avalon Peninsula. Diesel on the island down by almost 5 cents, while in Labrador West it is 6.5 cents less expensive. The Public Utilities Board also reduced the price of furnace oil on the island by 4 cents and stove oil in Lab West by 6 cents. The next scheduled price adjustment comes first thing Tuesday. Tenders have been called for rehabilitation of about 100 kilometres of the Newfoundland Trailway between Clarenville and Whitburn. Rick Noseworthy of the Newfoundland Trailway Council says they've received a total of about $590,000 in funding from several agencies, including ACOA. What they're going to do is improve drainage, grade the trail surface, and cut away brush from the sides of the trail. He says riders should not encounter any major disruptions while work is carried out over the summer and through to December.
2: Might be some slowdowns, but we're not shutting down any bridges. There's no major bridges in here to redick. So that's what usually shuts down the trailway, is the redicking on bridges. But there's none of that, and we're hoping to get it done soon because we have the out-of-province tourists coming over, and a lot of that was driven by them. And, we certainly want to make it, a product that works for everybody. So I'm sure they'll appreciate it as well.
1: One of the prized rivers in the metro region is the target of a cleanup this weekend. The Waterford River, which spans Paradise, Mount Pearl, and St. John's and runs through Byring Park, collects a lot of things over the course of a winter. The Rotary Club of Waterford Valley has taken the river under its wing, establishing a committee to oversee the cleanup and other aspects of development. Committee Chair Bill Stoyle says volunteers are welcome to pitch in. Tomorrow they'll gather at the parking lot of Corpus Christi at 10. He's asking anyone who has even an hour or two to join in.
3: Many hands make light work, and it's very satisfying to look ahead and you see what's defiling the environment, and then you look behind you after 20 minutes or a half hour of cleaning that area. Mm. My God, it's a wonderful feeling for the soul.
1: And Montreal, Carolina playing tonight, 8:30 our time. Habs won the opener. Up next, your weather forecast.
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1: St. John's through to Clarenville. Cloud the first half of the day once those showers move out. Clear for the second half. Northwesterlies 40, a high of 8. Clear, light winds tonight, sun and 13 on Sunday. Central, mix of sun and cloud, winds 30 or 40, high of 11. Clear, plus 1 tonight, sunny 15 tomorrow. South Coast, sunny and 10 today, clear and 3 tonight, sunny and 10 again tomorrow. In the West Coast, Southwest Coast, Northern Peninsula, sun and 10 today, sunny 14 on Sunday.
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0: Merrimack Ripping Sea on your VOCM. It's Greg Smith with you. Belated greetings to Sean McCann of Great Big Sea. He had a birthday just yesterday. It is the great big birthday stretch. Alan had a birthday last week. Daryl and the boys and Bob will have a birthday soon, I believe, as well. Happy birthday to one and all this morning. We're taking greetings at 709-273-5211 or 888-590-8626. Well, coming up in September, the High Kings are coming back from Ireland. Can't wait to see Darren and Brian and Finbar and Paul once again. Always great to catch up with the boys when they're in town. Yeah, they are back September at Holy Heart here in St. John's. Two shows. You can win your way in starting this weekend and over the next four weekends. Just keep on listening. The more you listen, the more chances to win. Whenever you hear the High Kings, you text the High Kings, the word, to 709-273-5211. That's your keyword, the High Kings. Whenever you hear them on the program, text it. The more you listen, the more chances to qualify, the more chances to win with your VOCM and the High Kings coming back to town thanks to Foley Moore Entertainment.
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0: St. John's through to Clarenville. Cloud the first half of the day once those showers move out. Clear for the second half. Northwesterlies 40, a high of 8. Clear, light winds tonight. Sun and 13 on Sunday. Central, mix of sun and cloud. Winds 30 or 40, high of 11. Clear, plus 1 tonight. Sunny 15 tomorrow. South Coast, sunny and 10 today. Clear and 3 tonight. Sunny and 10 again tomorrow. In the West Coast, Southwest Coast, Northern Peninsula, sun and 10 today. Sunny 14 on Sunday.
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1: It is a rainy Saturday morning in Metro. I'm Brian Mador. Police had an unusual situation on their hands last night as a man threw a rock at a vehicle which was stopped in traffic. The incident, which resulted in damage to the windshield, unfolded on Topsail Road in St. John's at about 6 o'clock. A witness was able to follow the suspected rock thrower out of the area until the RNC arrived. A 39-year-old man was arrested without incident and charged with causing property damage and breaching court orders. There was a ruckus on George Street in the wee hours, began inside a bar and spilled out onto the street. Police on patrol came upon the disturbance involving several men at about 1 o'clock. The subsequent investigation revealed that two men had assaulted another inside a bar. They charged a 32-year-old and a 29-year-old with assault, causing a disturbance and resisting arrest. A separate incident on George also resulted in an arrest. In that case, a woman who was a customer was causing problems at a bar. The 32-year-old has been charged with causing a disturbance, resisting arrest, and assaulting a police officer. There will be plenty of stargazing going on this weekend as it is Astronomy Day. The Royal Astronomical Society of Canada, St. John's Centre, and Munn's Geo Centre have teamed up to put off the event at the Geo Centre on Signal Hill this afternoon and tonight. Indoors, there will be astronomy displays, telescope displays, and expert advice on the latest legacy telescopes and techniques for their use in viewing or photographing the wonders of the sky. The Society's Robert Babb says it can be hard to view the stars and planets in Newfoundland because of the weather, but he is hoping for clear skies.
2: And there are thousands of beautiful spectacles to be seen by the use of technology in these days. And even from Lake Palud, a city like St. John's, we have specialized filters, and we can indeed capture a lot of those beautiful sights. So it's while we don't get a lot of chances to do so, it's very rewarding when we do.
1: And screening measures have been put in place at Canadian borders amid a deadly Ebola outbreak in Africa. Canada's chief public health officer says more staff are present at common points of entry and that screening questions are being asked about where people have traveled and whether they have symptoms. The World Health Organization has said the risk of Ebola in the region it's affecting in Central Africa is very high, while the global risk is low. Up next, your weather forecast.
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1: St. John's through to Clarenville. Cloud the first half of the day once those showers move out. Clear for the second half. Northwesterlies 40, a high of 8. Clear, light winds tonight. Sun and 13 on Sunday. Central, mix of sun and cloud. Winds 30 or 40, high of 11. Clear, plus 1 tonight. Sunny 15 tomorrow. South Coast, sunny and 10 today. Clear and 3 tonight. Sunny and 10 again tomorrow. In the West Coast, Southwest Coast, Northern Peninsula, sun and 10 today. Sunny 14 on Sunday.
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0: to the fiddle. She's as neat around the waist as a cow around the middle. Let her go, let her go. You'll find another. There's a lot of pretty women at the head of Grand River.
1: Uncle Dan, the Irish Descendants on your VOCM, the Saturday Irish Newfoundland Show. The High Kings in there before that with All Around the World. Coming up, more music for you and your weather details. Quick shout out to our friends at the Newfoundland and Labrador Folk Art Society. They are having a fundraising show, Friends of the Festival, on June 7th at the St. John's Convention Center. 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
12: St. John's through to Clarenville. Cloud the first half of the day once those showers move out. Clear for the second half. Northwesterlies 40, a high of 8. Clear, light winds tonight, sun and 13 on Sunday. Central, mix of sun and cloud, winds 30 or 40, high of 11. Clear, plus 1 tonight, sunny 15 tomorrow. South Coast, sunny and 10 today, clear and 3 tonight, sunny and 10 again tomorrow. In the West Coast, Southwest Coast, Northern Peninsula, sun and 10 today, sunny 14 on Sunday.
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2: I'm Brian Madore. There is another drop in the price of gas overnight. The 2-cent decrease follows an 8-cent reduction the night before. That puts the price at just under $2 per liter on the Avalon Peninsula. Diesel on the island down by almost 5 cents, while in Labrador West it is 6.5 cents less expensive. The Public Utilities Board also reduced the price of furnace oil on the island by 4 cents and stove oil in Lab West by 6 cents. The next scheduled price adjustment comes first thing Tuesday. Tenders have been called for rehabilitation of about 100 kilometers of the Newfoundland Trailway between Clarenville and Whitburn. Rick Noseworthy of the Newfoundland Trailway Council says they've received a total of about $590,000 in funding from several agencies, including ACOA. What they're going to do is improve drainage, grade the trail surface, and cut away brush from the sides of the trail. He says riders should not encounter any major disruptions while work is carried out over the summer and through to December.
3: Might be some slowdowns, but we're not shutting down any bridges. There's no major bridges in here to redick. So that's what usually shuts down the trailway, is the redicking on bridges. But there's none of that, and we're hoping to get it done soon because we have the out-of-province tourists coming over, and a lot of that was driven by them. And, we certainly want to make it, a product that works for everybody. So I'm sure they'll appreciate it as well.
2: One of the prized rivers in the metro region is the target of a cleanup this weekend. The Waterford River, which spans Paradise, Mount Pearl, and St. John's and runs through Byring Park, collects a lot of things over the course of a winter. The Rotary Club of Waterford Valley has taken the river under its wing, establishing a committee to oversee the cleanup and other aspects of development. Committee Chair Bill Stoyle says volunteers are welcome to pitch in. Tomorrow they'll gather at the parking lot of Corpus Christi at 10. He's asking anyone who has even an hour or two to join in.
4: Many hands make great work, and it's very satisfying to look at, you look ahead and you see what's defiling the environment, and then you look behind you after, 20 minutes or a half hour of cleaning that area. My God, it's a wonderful feeling for the soul.
2: And Montreal, Carolina playing tonight, 8:30 our time. Habs won the opener. Up next, your weather forecast.
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2: St. John's through to Clarenville. Cloud the first half of the day once those showers move out. Clear for the second half. Northwesterlies 40, a high of 8. Clear, light winds tonight, sun and 13 on Sunday. Central, mix of sun and cloud. Winds 30 or 40, high of 11. Clear, plus 1 tonight, sunny 15 tomorrow. South Coast, sunny and 10 today. Clear and 3 tonight, sunny and 10 again tomorrow. In the West Coast, Southwest Coast, Northern Peninsula, sun and 10 today, sunny 14 on Sunday.
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4: Clarenville, cloud the first half of the day once those showers move out. Clear for the second half, northwesterlies 40, a high of 8. Clear, light winds tonight, sun and 13 on Sunday. Central, mix of sun and cloud, winds 30 or 40, high of 11. Clear, plus 1 tonight, sunny 15 tomorrow. South Coast, sunny and 10 today, clear and 3 tonight, sunny and 10 again tomorrow. In the West Coast, Southwest Coast, Northern Peninsula, sun and 10 today, sunny 14 on Sunday.
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1: It is a rainy Saturday morning in Metro. I'm Brian Medore. Police had an unusual situation on their hands last night as a man threw a rock at a vehicle which was stopped in traffic. The incident, which resulted in damage to the windshield, unfolded on Topsail Road in St. John's at about 6 o'clock. A witness was able to follow the suspected rock thrower out of the area until the RNC arrived. A 39-year-old man was arrested without incident and charged with causing property damage and breaching court orders. There was a ruckus on George Street in the wee hours, began inside a bar and spilled out onto the street. Police on patrol came upon the disturbance involving several men at about 1 o'clock. The subsequent investigation revealed that two men had assaulted another inside a bar. They charged a 32-year-old and a 29-year-old with assault, causing a disturbance and resisting arrest. A separate incident on George also resulted in an arrest. In that case, a woman who was a customer was causing problems at a bar. The 32-year-old has been charged with causing a disturbance, resisting arrest, and assaulting a police officer. There will be plenty of stargazing going on this weekend as it is Astronomy Day. The Royal Astronomical Society of Canada, St. John's Centre, and Munn's Geo Centre have teamed up to put off the event at the Geo Centre on Signal Hill this afternoon and tonight. Indoors, there will be astronomy displays, telescope displays, and expert advice on the latest legacy telescopes and techniques for their use in viewing or photographing the wonders of the sky. The Society's Robert Babb says it can be hard to view the stars and planets in Newfoundland because of the weather, but he is hoping for clear skies.
2: And there are thousands of beautiful spectacles to be seen by the use of technology in these days. And even from Lake Palud, a city like St. John's, we have specialized filters, and we can indeed capture a lot of those beautiful sights. So it's while we don't get a lot of chances to do so, it's very rewarding when we do.
1: And screening measures have been put in place at Canadian borders amid a deadly Ebola outbreak in Africa. Canada's chief public health officer says more staff are present at common points of entry and that screening questions are being asked about where people have traveled and whether they have symptoms. The World Health Organization has said the risk of Ebola in the region it's affecting in Central Africa is very high, while the global risk is low. Up next, your weather forecast.
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1: St. John's through to Clarenville. Cloud the first half of the day once those showers move out. Clear for the second half. Northwesterlies 40, a high of 8. Clear, light winds tonight, sun and 13 on Sunday. Central, mix of sun and cloud. Winds 30 or 40, high of 11. Clear, plus 1 tonight, sunny 15 tomorrow. South coast, sunny and 10 today. Clear and 3 tonight, sunny and 10 again tomorrow. In the west coast, southwest coast, northern peninsula, sun and 10 today, sunny 14 on Sunday.
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0: Rugged Shores, Old St. John's is sinking on the Irish Newfoundland Show with your VOCM. It is Greg Smith with you, hanging out and coming back in a bit with your weather details. 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
10: St. John's through to Clarenville. Cloud the first half of the day once those showers move out. Clear for the second half. Northwesterlies 40, a high of 8. Clear, light winds tonight. Sun and 13 on Sunday. Central, mix of sun and cloud. Winds 30 or 40, high of 11. Clear, plus 1 tonight. Sunny 15 tomorrow. South coast, sunny and 10 today. Clear and 3 tonight. Sunny and 10 again tomorrow. In the west coast, southwest coast, northern peninsula, sun and 10 today. Sunny 14 on Sunday.
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there's life in the harbor. It'll never be the same, yet some things never change. This is life

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1: That's Dennis Ryan. Let me fish off Cape Saint Mary's on the Irish Newfoundland Show with your VOCM. It's Greg Smith with you. Got some weather details and more to get to throughout the morning. Of course, always with news and weather at VOCM.com as well. 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Got a request a little earlier for some Evans and Doherty. Their version of Galway to Graceland right after this.
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1: It is a rainy Saturday morning in Metro. I'm Brian Mador. Police need help from the public in solving a break-and-enter at a business on the West Coast. Just before 2:30 Wednesday morning, somebody forced open a basement door at Lucy's Bar in Kippens. The would-be thief tried to get into the cash box of the ATM, but was unsuccessful. However, RCMP say the machine was extensively damaged, as was the electrical panel to the building. No cash or merchandise was stolen. Anyone with information asked to contact the authorities. Police had an unusual situation on their hands early last night as a man threw a rock at a vehicle which was stopped in traffic. The incident, which resulted in damage to the windshield, unfolded on Topsail Road in St. John's at about 6 o'clock. A witness was able to follow the suspected rock thrower out of the area until the RNC arrived. A 39-year-old man was arrested without incident and charged with causing property damage and breaching court orders. Mining companies and emergency responders are attending the Atlantic Mine Rescue Competition and Symposium at the Glacier in Mount Pearl today. The event comes at a time when China has just experienced one of its deadliest mining accidents in years. A mock underground mine has been created inside the glacier, allowing teams to compete in high rope rescue, first aid, firefighting, and underground mine rescue. Mike Owens, a spokesperson for the event, says it sprang from recommendations out of the Westray explosion in Plymouth, Nova Scotia in 1992, which killed all 26 miners.
2: There's a rope rescue event, which includes some scaffolding. Local companies like TRR that's putting on that event. Then we've built a simulated underground mine using curtains to simulate the mine drifts. There's a firefighting event that's outside of the building in the parking lot right across from the fire station here.
1: The event runs until 4 o'clock this afternoon. It is open to the public, free of charge. And there will be plenty of stargazing going on this weekend, as it is Astronomy Day. The Royal Astronomical Society of Canada and Munns Johnson Geo Center have teamed up to put off the event. It's at the Geo Center on Signal Hill this afternoon and tonight. Outdoor viewing of the sun with specialized telescopes takes place from 1 to 4. And viewing of the moon and Jupiter, stars, and nebula is from 9 to 11. The rain date is tomorrow. Up next, your weather.
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1: St. John's through to Clarenville. Cloud the first half of the day once those showers move out. Clear for the second half. Northwesterlies 40, a high of 8. Clear, light winds tonight, sun and 13 on Sunday. Central, mix of sun and cloud, winds 30 or 40, high of 11. Clear, plus 1 tonight, sunny 15 tomorrow. South Coast, sunny and 10 today, clear and 3 tonight, sunny and 10 again tomorrow. In the West Coast, Southwest Coast, Northern Peninsula, sun and 10 today, sunny 14 on Sunday.
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0: It is Jim and Fergus when it's all over on your VOCM, and I'm Greg Smith hanging out with you this morning, and yeah, always a pleasure to be here with you on this program. We've got lots going on in the news today, so Brian Medora will be back throughout the morning, and of course, the weather is always something to talk about in that as well, so we'll get to the forecast momentarily. 709-273-5211, 888-590-VOCM, 8626, the number to call. Jim and Ferg is going to be part of the Friends of the Festival upcoming benefit concert, supporting the Newfoundland Labrador Folk Art Society at the St. John's Convention Center June 7th, along with some other great performers. 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
13: Cloud the first half of the day once those showers move out. Clear for the second half, northwesterlies 40, a high of 8. Clear, light winds tonight, sun and 13 on Sunday. Central, mix of sun and cloud, winds 30 or 40, high of 11. Clear, plus 1 tonight, sunny 15 tomorrow. South Coast, sunny and 10 today, clear and 3 tonight, sunny and 10 again tomorrow. In the West Coast, Southwest Coast, Northern Peninsula, sun and 10 today, sunny 14 on Sunday.
0: All right, thank you so much. Greg Smith along with you, the Irish Newfoundland Show with your VOCM with a few requests on the way. But first, let's see who's celebrating birthdays and anniversaries.
14: I would like to send birthday greetings to my husband, Gordon, who will be celebrating his 77th birthday tomorrow. Also, greetings to our son, Roger Keynes, who is working offshore on the Paul Secuda. He will be celebrating his 51st birthday on the 29th. Greetings come from Mom and Dad at Pools Cove. Have a great day, guys. Love you.
15: We'd like to send out a birthday greeting to Walter Holland on Shea Heights, celebrating his birthday tomorrow, May 24th. Also, to Vince Howlett Jr., celebrating his birthday on Monday, May 25th. Happy birthday from all the Howletts. We'd also like to send a birthday greeting to Mrs. Christine Tobin, who'll be 95 on Thursday, May 28th. Happy birthday from all our friends at the Basilica.
16: I would like to send birthday greetings out to my not-so-baby brother, Toby Coffin, who celebrated his birthday on May 21st from Joburg Durham. Lots of love from your sister. Hope you have a wonderful day and celebrate in style.
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my teens. She weren't much older, her arm on my shoulder at a dancing hall. Her hand in my hand, like it was pre-planned.

0: Heel and Toes, Old Irish Waltz on the Irish Newfoundland Show with your VOCM, a song we recorded actually right here in this very studio. I gotta say it was 2013, and Robbie and Steve and the boys can correct me if I'm wrong, but 2013, I believe we did that one live, yeah, in this studio. You won't find that song anywhere else than right here with VOCM and our sister stations. Ryan's Fancy, Far Away in Australia, kicks off the next set of tunes. We'll get to your forecast details next.
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8: St. John's through to Clarenville, clearing this afternoon, winds 40-45, a high of 8. Tonight, clear, light winds, low plus 1. Sunny 13 on Sunday, sunny 11 on Monday. Central, mix of sun and cloud today, winds 30 or 40, high of 11. Clear tonight, sunny and 16 on Sunday and Monday. South coast, sunny and 10 today, clear plus 3 tonight, sunny and 10 on Sunday. West coast, southwest coast, northern peninsula, sunny for the next 2 days, 10 degrees today, 14 on Sunday.
0: All right, thank you so much. It is Greg Smith, the Irish Newfoundland Show with your VOCM music coming up. But first, let's get to a few birthdays and anniversaries. Let's see who's celebrating.
9: Happy birthday greetings going out to Darlene Croak of Marysvale in Conception Bay. And Darlene celebrated her birthday yesterday, May 22nd. greetings coming from all your family.
10: I'd like to make a big happy birthday to my nephew, Craig Hicks, who just turned 57. And I'd also like a big happy birthday to my old buddy, Randy Coombs, who turned 70 today. Happy birthday from all the gang. 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
11: Happy belated birthday to Cody Squire, who celebrated his 29th birthday from Great Aunt Ginny Bassett and family. 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
1: Things are beginning to dry out in Metro. Temperature 4 degrees, winds at about 45. Good morning, I'm Brian Madore. Police need help from the public in solving a break-and-enter at a business on the West Coast. Just before 2:30 Wednesday morning, somebody forced open a basement door at Lucy's Bar in Kippens. The would-be thief tried to get into the cash box of the ATM, but was unsuccessful. However, RCMP say the machine was extensively damaged, as was the electrical panel to the building. No cash or merchandise was stolen. Anyone with information asked to contact the authorities. Police had an unusual situation on their hands early last night as a man threw a rock at a vehicle which was stopped in traffic. The incident, which resulted in damage to the windshield, unfolded on Topsail Road in St. John's at about 6 o'clock. A witness was able to follow the suspected rock thrower out of the area until the RNC arrived. A 39-year-old man was arrested without incident and charged with causing property damage and breaching court orders. Mining companies and emergency responders are attending the Atlantic Mine Rescue Competition and Symposium at the Glacier in Mount Pearl today. The event comes at a time when China has just experienced one of its deadliest mining accidents in years. A mock underground mine has been created inside the glacier, allowing teams to compete in high rope rescue, first aid, firefighting, and underground mine rescue. Mike Owens, a spokesperson for the event, says it sprang from recommendations out of the Westray explosion in Plymouth, Nova Scotia in 1992, which killed all 26 miners.
2: There's a rope rescue event, which includes some scaffolding. Local companies like TRR that's putting on that event. Then we've built a simulated underground mine using curtains to simulate the mine drifts. There's a firefighting event that's outside of the building in the parking lot right across from the fire station here.
1: The event runs until 4 o'clock this afternoon. It is open to the public, free of charge. And there will be plenty of stargazing going on this weekend, as it is Astronomy Day. The Royal Astronomical Society of Canada and Munns Johnson Geo Centre have teamed up to put off the event. It's at the Geo Centre on Signal Hill this afternoon and tonight. Outdoor viewing of the sun with specialized telescopes takes place from 1 to 4. And viewing of the moon and Jupiter, stars, and nebula is from 9 to 11. The rain date is tomorrow. Up next, your weather.
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1: St. John's through to Clarenville, clearing this afternoon, winds 40-45, a high of 8. Tonight, clear, light winds, low plus 1. Sunny 13 on Sunday, sunny 11 on Monday. Central, mix of sun and cloud today, winds 30 or 40, high of 11. Clear tonight, sunny and 16 on Sunday and Monday. South Coast, sunny and 10 today, clear plus 3 tonight, sunny and 10 on Sunday. West Coast, Southwest Coast, Northern Peninsula, sunny for the next 2 days, 10 degrees today, 14 on Sunday.
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5: What is it about fish? 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

What is it about fish that haunts the soul and wanders here? It takes us back to a bleaker time and more severe. That's the thing about fish. If you read your history,

I asked her to a dance. Well, she clearly recognized me and told me rather kindly to clear away the mess I'd made, and maybe I'd have a chance. I'll rise up and grab

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0: Fine lads, old Polina, your VOCM, the Saturday Irish Newfoundland Show. The High Kings in there just before that. My name is Greg Smith. Thanks so much for spending time with us today. Big shows this weekend here in town, of course, actually happening at the Jag Soundhouse with our friends, the Whistling Donkeys. They played last night and they're playing again tonight. Got a great chance to catch up with Fergal yesterday. Always great to see the boys back in town. Did you go last night? What'd you think of it? Or are you going tonight? Are you excited for it? 709-273-5211. We'll squeeze in some Whistling Donkeys here this morning. But first, I got a request for Great Big C's Old Black Rum. We'll send that out to Bob Hallett, who is now, of course, the executive director of the East Coast Music Association, as they're continuing and getting set to wrap up this weekend, the East Coast Music Awards Week in Sydney, Cape Breton.
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12: St. John's through to Clarenville, clearing this afternoon. Winds 40-45, a high of 8. Tonight, clear, light winds, low plus 1. Sunny 13 on Sunday, sunny 11 on Monday. Central, mix of sun and cloud today, winds 30 or 40, high of 11. Clear tonight, sunny and 16 on Sunday and Monday. South Coast, sunny and 10 today, clear plus 3 tonight, sunny and 10 on Sunday. West Coast, Southwest Coast, Northern Peninsula, sunny for the next 2 days, 10 degrees today, 14 on Sunday.
0: Thank you so much. I'm Greg Smith. We've got some songs on the way, but first, we got to do some celebrating.
13: Yeah, I'd like to put out a birthday greeting to Laurie Strang, who celebrated a birthday on the 21st of May in Wyon, and greetings are coming from her friends Wayne and Lloyd. Second one I'd like to put out is to Jennifer and Kenny Strang, who celebrated their anniversary on the 22nd of May in Wyon, and greetings are coming from their friends Wayne and Lloyd. The last one I'd like to put out is to Raleigh Edwards, who celebrated his birthday on the 21st of May in Lyon, and greetings to come from Uncle Wayne and Uncle Lloyd.
14: Yes, I'm calling for wish Glenn on a happy birthday. He's 78 today.
15: I would like to wish my sister Goldie Dooling a very special birthday today. She'll be turning 75 years old on Monday the 25th. Enjoy your day. 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
1: Things are beginning to dry out in Metro. Temperature 4 degrees, winds at about 45. Good morning, I'm Brian Madore. Police need help from the public in solving a break-and-enter at a business on the West Coast. Just before 2:30 Wednesday morning, somebody forced open a basement door at Lucy's Bar in Kippens. The would-be thief tried to get into the cash box of the ATM, but was unsuccessful. However, RCMP say the machine was extensively damaged, as was the electrical panel to the building. No cash or merchandise was stolen. Anyone with information asked to contact the authorities. Police had an unusual situation on their hands early last night as a man threw a rock at a vehicle which was stopped in traffic. The incident, which resulted in damage to the windshield, unfolded on Topsail Road in St. John's at about 6 o'clock. A witness was able to follow the suspected rock thrower out of the area until the RNC arrived. A 39-year-old man was arrested without incident and charged with causing property damage and breaching court orders. Mining companies and emergency responders are attending the Atlantic Mine Rescue Competition and Symposium at the Glacier in Mount Pearl today. The event comes at a time when China has just experienced one of its deadliest mining accidents in years. A mock underground mine has been created inside the glacier, allowing teams to compete in high rope rescue, first aid, firefighting, and underground mine rescue. Mike Owens, a spokesperson for the event, says it sprang from recommendations out of the Westray explosion in Plymouth, Nova Scotia in 1992, which killed all 26 miners.
2: There's a rope rescue event, which includes some scaffolding. Local companies like TRR that's putting on that event. Then we've built a simulated underground mine using curtains to simulate the mine drifts. There's a firefighting event that's outside of the building in the parking lot right across from the fire station here.
1: The event runs until 4 o'clock this afternoon. It is open to the public, free of charge. And there will be plenty of stargazing going on this weekend, as it is Astronomy Day. The Royal Astronomical Society of Canada and Munns Johnson Geo Centre have teamed up to put off the event. It's at the Geo Centre on Signal Hill this afternoon and tonight. Outdoor viewing of the sun with specialized telescopes takes place from 1 to 4, and viewing of the moon and Jupiter, stars, and nebula is from 9 to 11. The rain date is tomorrow. Up next, your weather.
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1: St. John's through to Clarenville, clearing this afternoon, winds 40-45, a high of 8. Tonight, clear, light winds, low plus 1. Sunny 13 on Sunday, sunny 11 on Monday. Central, mix of sun and cloud today, winds 30 or 40, high of 11. Clear tonight, sunny and 16 on Sunday and Monday. South Coast, sunny and 10 today, clear plus 3 tonight, sunny and 10 on Sunday. West Coast, Southwest Coast, Northern Peninsula, sunny for the next 2 days, 10 degrees today, 14 on Sunday.
0: Like a familiar tune carried on the wind, we're never far away. The Irish Newfoundland Show on VOCM. Oh,

The same songs your parents sang. The same tunes your kids will know. Some things just run in the family. The Irish Newfoundland Show. Keeping tradition alive on VOCM.

0: That's Matthew Byrne, My Fortune God's a Sailor, on your VOCM. It's the Saturday Irish Newfoundland Show. And, yeah, my name is Greg Smith. We got Figgy Duff on the way. So Matthew Byrne and three members of Figgy Duff, Pam Morgan, Kelly Russell, and Dave Panting, are part of the lineup for the upcoming Friends of the Festival benefit show, fundraising show, whatever you want to call it, supporting the Folk Art Society of Newfoundland and Labrador. 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
6: St. John's through to Clarenville, clearing this afternoon, winds 40-45, a high of 8. Tonight, clear, light winds, low plus 1. Sunny 13 on Sunday, sunny 11 on Monday. Central, mix of sun and cloud today, winds 30 or 40, high of 11. Clear tonight, sunny and 16 on Sunday and Monday. South Coast, sunny and 10 today, clear plus 3 tonight, sunny and 10 on Sunday. West Coast, Southwest Coast, Northern Peninsula, sunny for the next 2 days, 10 degrees today, 14 on Sunday.
0: It is the VOCM Irish Newfoundland Show. I'm Greg Smith. Thank you so much for the update there. Let's get back to the music shortly, right after we see who's celebrating this weekend.
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8: I'd like to say happy birthday to my wonderful wife, Ruby March of Little Harbour. She celebrates her birthday on Monday the 25th, and the greetings come from her five sisters and two brothers and her husband, Max. And also, her sister, Norma Legg, also got a birthday on the 27th, and the greetings come from her five sisters and two brothers and me and the rest of her family. I'd like to send a birthday greetings to Judy Comby of Greens Harbor, who celebrated her birthday on Thursday past. And the greetings comes from her husband, Rod, and her two twin daughters, Leanne and Brianne, and her son, Michael, and also her mom, Ina Pien.
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1: Good night. See you next week.
0: All right, we will. It is Greg Smith. I had a hat. And we're not done just yet. We've got a full hour of the program to go, so make sure you get in those greetings and requests. We've got news at noon with Brian Madore, but right now, Scotty Graham. Good morning to you, buddy. I know you're listening. How far can a little girl fall on the Irish Newfoundland Show?

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3: Good afternoon. I'm Brian Mador. The Pharmacy Museum is open for another season on Water Street in St. John's. It's located at the former O'Meara's Pharmacy property. Pharmacist Keith Bailey says the museum features methods and compounds used by pharmacists years ago. He says despite major advancements in science and technology, many of the practices used back then are still in use today.
4: You know, we do vaccines now in a bigger way and many other services, but we still do compounding and we still make things from scratch. We still make things from recipes like pharmacists did 100 years ago. And we also celebrate what was on Water Street for many years. There were dozens of pharmacies on Water Street. It was the beacon for pharmacy. Well, all have closed now, and I guess this is the last bastion of pharmacy on Water Street.
3: Tenders have been called for rehabilitation of about 100 kilometers of the Newfoundland Trailway between Clarenville and Whitburn. Rick Noseworthy of the Newfoundland Trailway Council says they've received a total of $590,000 in funding from several agencies, including ACOA. He says they'll improve drainage, grade the trail surface, and cut away brush from the sides of the trail. He says riders should not encounter any major disruptions while work is carried out over the summer into December.
5: Might be some slowdowns, but we're not shutting down any bridges. There's no major bridges in here to re-deck. So that's what usually shuts down the trailway, is the re-decking on bridges. But there's none of that, and we're hoping to get it done soon because we have the out-of-province tourists coming over, and a lot of that was driven by them. And, we certainly want to make it, a product that works for everybody. So I'm sure they'll appreciate it as well.
3: A centenarian and one of the province's last surviving World War II veterans has passed away. Johnny Pauls of Spaniards Bay was 102, a longtime member of the Royal Canadian Legion. Pauls was born in Roundcounter East on the province's south coast and served in the Merchant Navy in World War II. He settled in his wife's native Spaniards Bay after marriage and became a fixture in the town. The funeral service takes place Monday from Holy Redeemer Anglican Church in Spaniards Bay. And screening measures have been put in place at Canadian borders amid a deadly Ebola outbreak in Africa. Canada's chief public health officer says more staff are present at common points of entry, and screening questions are being asked about where people have traveled and whether they have symptoms. Up next, your weather forecast.
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3: St. John's through to Clarenville, clearing this afternoon, winds 40-45, a high of 8. Tonight, clear, light winds, low plus 1. Sunny 13 on Sunday, sunny 11 on Monday. Central, mix of sun and cloud today, winds 30 or 40, high of 11. Clear tonight, sunny and 16 on Sunday and Monday. South coast, sunny and 10 today, clear plus 3 tonight, sunny and 10 on Sunday. West coast, southwest coast, northern peninsula, sunny for the next 2 days, 10 degrees today, 14. 14 on Sunday.
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I say to you that there is in operation at the present time a conspiracy to sell, and I use the word sell advisedly, this country to the Dominion of Canada.

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1: That's the Dubliners featuring Jim McCann with Grace, and it is Greg Smith along with you here on the Irish Newfoundland Show. Weather details coming up in just a little bit. More music as well. 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
12: St. John's through to Clarenville, clearing this afternoon. Winds 40-45, a high of 8. Tonight, clear, light winds, low plus 1. Sunny 13 on Sunday, sunny 11 on Monday. Central, mix of sun and cloud today. Winds 30 or 40, high of 11. Clear tonight, sunny and 16 on Sunday and Monday. South Coast, sunny and 10 today. Clear plus 3 tonight, sunny and 10 on Sunday. West Coast, Southwest Coast, Northern Peninsula, sunny for the next 2 days. 10 degrees today, 14 on Sunday.
1: 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And we have a lot of people out there celebrating. So before we get back into the music, let's head over to the phones.
13: Ellie, send out a happy birthday to Megan Tucker, who's celebrating today, for Mom and Dad and your family. Also, her Aunt Debbie. Also, happy birthday to Lee, Evely, Bob Hutchings, and Mitchell Ryan, who's celebrating tomorrow, from all your families and friends and your dart players. You have a good one now.
14: Well, Greg, it's a great show as usual, and it's a great day. We are celebrating Daryl Robert. He's turning 80 today. Lots of love and best wishes from all his family. Great day, Daryl.
15: Happy birthday today to Timothy O'Leary, who turns 30. That's from his wife, Crystal. His parents, Terry and Karen O'Leary, and his sister, Vanessa O'Leary. And his two dogs, Stella and Theodore.
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2: Good afternoon, I'm Brian Madore. The Pharmacy Museum is open for another season on Water Street in St. John's. It's located at the former O'Mara's Pharmacy property. Pharmacist Keith Bailey says the museum features methods and compounds used by pharmacists years ago. He says despite major advancements in science and technology, many of the practices used back then are still in use today.
3: You know, we do vaccines now in a bigger way and many other services, but we still do compounding and we still make things from scratch. We still make things from recipes like pharmacists did 100 years ago. And we also celebrate what was on Water Street for many years. There were dozens of pharmacies on Water Street. It was the beacon for pharmacy. Well, all have closed now, and I guess this is the last bastion of pharmacy on Water Street.
2: Tenders have been called for rehabilitation of about 100 kilometers of the Newfoundland Trailway between Clarenville and Whitburn. Rick Noseworthy of the Newfoundland Trailway Council says they've received a total of $590,000 in funding from several agencies, including ACOA. He says they'll improve drainage, grade the trail surface, and cut away brush from the sides of the trail. He says riders should not encounter any major disruptions while work is carried out over the summer into December.
4: Might be some slowdowns, but we're not shutting down any bridges. There's no major bridges in here to redick. So that's what usually shuts down the trailway, is the redicking on bridges. But there's none of that, and we're hoping to get it done soon because we have the out-of-province tourists coming over, and a lot of that was driven by them. And, we certainly want to make it, a product that works for everybody. So I'm sure they'll appreciate it as well.
2: A centenarian and one of the province's last surviving World War II veterans has passed away. Johnny Pauls of Spaniards Bay was 102, a longtime member of the Royal Canadian Legion. Pauls was born in Roncounter East on the province's south coast and served in the Merchant Navy in World War II. He settled in his wife's native Spaniards Bay after marriage and became a fixture in the town. The funeral service takes place Monday from Holy Redeemer Anglican Church in Spaniards Bay. And screening measures have been put in place at Canadian borders amid a deadly Ebola outbreak in Africa. Canada's chief public health officer says more staff are present at common points of entry, and screening questions are being asked about where people have traveled and whether they have symptoms. Up next, your weather forecast.
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2: St. John's Metro, rest of the Avalon, clear this evening, light winds and plus one, sunny and 13 on Sunday, sunny and 11 on Monday. Central Newfoundland, tonight clear, plus one, sunny and 15 on Sunday, sunny 17 on Monday. South Coast, clear, plus three tonight, Sunday, sunny and 10, Monday, cloud and 11. And for the West Coast, Southwest Coast and the Northern Peninsula, clear plus one tonight, sunny and 14 on Sunday, sunny 17 Monday.
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0: Whistling Donkeys, I'm a Rover on your VOCM, the Saturday Irish Newfoundland Show. And yes, welcome back to town, the boys of the Whistling Donkeys in town. Played last night, playing again tonight at the Jag Soundhouse here in downtown St. John's. Coming up, weather details, more music for you in just a little bit. We've got Sons of Erin after this.
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6: St. John's Metro, rest of the Avalon, clear this evening, light winds and plus one, sunny and 13 on Sunday, sunny and 11 on Monday. Central Newfoundland, tonight clear, plus one, sunny and 15 on Sunday, sunny 17 on Monday. South Coast, clear, plus three tonight, Sunday, sunny and 10, Monday, cloud and 11. And for the West Coast, Southwest Coast and the Northern Peninsula, clear plus 1 tonight, sunny and 14 on Sunday, sunny 17 Monday.
0: 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First, over to the phones. Let's see who's celebrating with the VOCM Saturday morning Irish Newfoundland Show.
7: I would like to wish a happy 90th birthday to Regina Furlong of Playco West, who celebrated yesterday. And also I would like to wish a happy 60th anniversary today to Lynn and Greta Fennell of Play Cove West. Greetings coming from friends in Play Cove West. I hope you all have a wonderful day.
8: Yes, I'd like to wish Ivy Gray from Lumsden a very happy 84th birthday today.
9: I'd like to wish a very happy 90th birthday to Lena Moore of Jerseyside, originally from Pintlands. She turned 90 on the 20th of May. Greetings come from her sister Catherine, her two nephews, Wilfred and Freddie Conway. Also, I'd like to send out congratulations to my mum's great-nephew, Robert Moore, and his partner Hector, who are getting married today here in Pintlands. Wish you a lifetime of good health and happiness. From Anne Catherine, Wilfred and Freddie at Pintlands.
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Rum Reggae, Back in the Harbor on your VOCM on the Irish Newfoundland Show. And it is Greg Smith signing off for another Saturday. Hard to believe how fast time went here this morning. Thanks for spending time with me, though. 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
1: Good afternoon. I'm Brian Medore. Police on the West Coast need help finding a man in the Cornerbrook area. Dylan Keitley, who's 35, was reported missing early Friday afternoon. The RNC are concerned for his safety and well-being. Keitley, who's originally from Ontario, was last seen wearing a gray shirt, white cardigan sweater, blue jeans, and socks, but no shoes. Police believe that he was last known to be in the Goose Arm Road area near Deer Lake last Thursday. Anybody with information asked to contact the authorities. Police need help from the public in solving a break and enter at a business on the West Coast. Just before 2:30 Wednesday morning, somebody forced open a basement door of Lucy's Bar in Kippens. The would-be thief tried to get into the cash box of the ATM, but was unsuccessful. However, RCMP say the machine was extensively damaged, as was the electrical panel to the building. No cash or merchandise was stolen. Anybody with information asked to contact the authorities. Police had an unusual situation on their hands early last night as a man threw a rock at a vehicle which was stopped in traffic. The incident, which resulted in damage to the windshield, unfolded on Topsail Road in St. John's at about 6 o'clock. A witness was able to follow the suspected rock thrower out of the area until the RNC arrived. A 39-year-old man was arrested without incident and charged with causing property damage and breaching court orders. DFO is asking people doing activity around the water to be mindful of fish habitat. It's the time of year when many Newfoundlanders and Labradorians go to the cabin and do whatever has to be done. But DFO says it's a good idea to check their website before embarking on projects such as fixing up a dock, doing shoreline work, or tackling major maintenance around the property. Blair Thorne, a senior biologist with DFO, says unintentional damage to fish habitat can happen fast.
2: Well, it'd be any activity that cabin owners would do around their cabins. You know, a lot of them are in ponds or adjacent to waterways, rivers, that kind of thing. Putting out docks or floating wharfs, boathouses, or clearing paths down to the waterways, that type of stuff, or even just getting access into their cabins. They may have to cross rivers or whatnot.
1: And a centenarian in one of the province's last surviving World War II veterans has passed away. Johnny Pauls of Spaniards Bay was 102. A longtime member of the Royal Canadian Legion, Pauls was born in Round Counter East on the province's south coast and served in the Merchant Navy in World War II. He settled in his wife's native Spaniards Bay after marriage and became a fixture in the town. And just a reminder, Hockey Tonight Game 2, it is Montreal, Carolina. Habs won the opener 6-2, starts at 8:30 our time. Up next, your weather forecast.
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1: St. John's Metro, rest of the Avalon, clear this evening, light winds and plus one, sunny and 13 on Sunday, sunny and 11 on Monday. Central Newfoundland, tonight clear, plus one, sunny and 15 on Sunday, sunny 17 on Monday. South Coast, clear, plus three tonight, Sunday, sunny and 10, Monday, cloud and 11. And for the West Coast, Southwest Coast and the Northern Peninsula, clear, plus one tonight, sunny and 14 on Sunday, sunny 17, Monday.
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14: St. John's Metro, rest of the Avalon, clear this evening, light winds and plus one, sunny and 13 on Sunday, sunny and 11 on Monday. Central Newfoundland, tonight clear, plus one, sunny and 15 on Sunday, sunny 17 on Monday. South Coast, clear, plus three tonight, Sunday, sunny and 10, Monday, cloud and 11. And for the West Coast, Southwest Coast and the Northern Peninsula, clear plus one tonight, sunny and 14 on Sunday, sunny 17, Monday.
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10: St. John's Metro, rest of the Avalon, clear this evening, light winds and plus one, sunny and 13 on Sunday, sunny and 11 on Monday. Central Newfoundland, tonight clear, plus one, sunny and 15 on Sunday, sunny 17 on Monday. South Coast, clear, plus three tonight, Sunday, sunny and 10, Monday, cloud and 11. And for the West Coast, Southwest Coast and the Northern Peninsula, clear plus one tonight, sunny and 14 on Sunday, sunny 17 Monday.
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1: Good afternoon. I'm Brian Medore. Police on the West Coast need help finding a man in the Cornerbrook area. Dylan Kightley, who's 35, was reported missing early Friday afternoon. The RNC are concerned for his safety and well-being. Kightley, who's originally from Ontario, was last seen wearing a gray shirt, white cardigan sweater, blue jeans, and socks, but no shoes. Police believe that he was last known to be in the Goose Arm Road area near Deer Lake last Thursday. Anybody with information asked to contact the authorities. Police need help from the public in solving a break and enter at a business on the West Coast. Just before 2:30 Wednesday morning, somebody forced open a basement door of Lucy's Bar in Kippens. The would-be thief tried to get into the cash box of the ATM, but was unsuccessful. However, RCMP say the machine was extensively damaged, as was the electrical panel to the building. No cash or merchandise was stolen. Anybody with information asked to contact the authorities. Police had an unusual situation on their hands early last night as a man threw a rock at a vehicle which was stopped in traffic. The incident, which resulted in damage to the windshield, unfolded on Topsail Road in St. John's at about 6 o'clock. A witness was able to follow the suspected rock thrower out of the area until the RNC arrived. A 39-year-old man was arrested without incident and charged with causing property damage and breaching court orders. DFO is asking people doing activity around the water to be mindful of fish habitat. It's the time of year when many Newfoundlanders and Labradorians go to the cabin and do whatever has to be done. But DFO says it's a good idea to check their website before embarking on projects such as fixing up a dock, doing shoreline work, or tackling major maintenance around the property. Blair Thorne, a senior biologist with DFO, says unintentional damage to fish habitat can happen fast.
2: Well, it'd be any activity that cabin owners would do around their cabins. You know, a lot of them are in ponds or adjacent to waterways, rivers, that kind of thing. Putting out docks or floating wharfs, boathouses, or clearing paths down to the waterways, that type of stuff, or even just getting access into their cabins. They may have to cross rivers or whatnot.
1: And a centenarian in one of the province's last surviving World War II veterans has passed away. Johnny Pauls of Spaniards Bay was 102. A longtime member of the Royal Canadian Legion, Pauls was born in Round Counter East on the province's south coast and served in the Merchant Navy in World War II. He settled in his wife's native Spaniards Bay after marriage and became a fixture in the town. And just a reminder, Hockey Tonight Game 2, it is Montreal, Carolina. Habs won the opener 6-2, starts at 8:30 our time. Up next, your weather forecast.
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1: St. John's Metro, rest of the Avalon, clear this evening, light winds and plus one, sunny and 13 on Sunday, sunny and 11 on Monday. Central Newfoundland, tonight clear, plus one, sunny and 15 on Sunday, sunny 17 on Monday. South Coast, clear, plus three tonight, Sunday, sunny and 10, Monday, cloud and 11. And for the West Coast, Southwest Coast and the Northern Peninsula, clear plus 1 tonight, sunny and 14 on Sunday, sunny 17 Monday.
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6: Tuned in and plugged in for a VOCM sound check, kicking off this half hour with our good friend Dave Panting. Dave, thanks for joining us here on this Saturday. Exciting times for you. A new album on the way, show on the way, and all that good stuff. But what else have you been up to?
7: Well, I'm over here in Halifax. I'm actually in Dartmouth, technically, talking to you right now. We're getting ready to do 3 house concerts with my friend, which we've been doing. We've been with God now 15 years or so. So he gets a break from teaching kids up north, music to children up in Baffin Island, and we get together and do some of that. So that's another project that I have on the go besides my own stuff.
6: Well, that's not a surprise. You always have projects.
7: Yeah.
6: You never have a project, Dave.
7: Yeah, I know. There's quite a few at any given time.
6: Listen,
7: things coming up, and, you know.
6: Yeah, a few things always in the hopper for you. So before we talk about the new album and the upcoming release, I do want to mention this, and thank you, by the way, for you, for Pam, and for Kelly, and all the other performers as well. They jumped on board to help support the Newfoundland and Labrador Folk Art Society. There's a fundraising show coming up you guys are involved with, Friends of the Festival, which is happening June 7th at the Convention Center. You, Pam, and Kelly, obviously, original members of Figgy Duff. It must be a bit of fun, and you guys getting rehearsals in.
7: We had one rehearsal already, and it's very encouraging, and I think it's gonna feel great to get up there. And you know, it's part of our lives. I mean, you know, we were around for the first ones, and you know, it's been part of my life. It's been part of my kids' life. It's been part of my grandkids' life. You know, it's just like, so I mean, it means a lot to me. I mean, I have no problem with doing a fundraiser for, you know?
6: Yeah, well, listen.
7: That's what it takes, and more if that's what it takes.
6: Yeah, I mean, you know, we want to make sure that this is a sustainable society, sustainable festivals, sustainable programs, and as you mentioned, you know, you, your kids, your grandkids. I mean, I think of outside of the folk festival, you think of the Young Folk at the Hall programs, you think of the folk nights, all those things. It's all part of it.
7: Yeah, those programs, they're important, and they're the ones that really make the honor. I mean, the festivals, I don't mean to say it's not important, but I'm saying the stuff that goes on through the year. I mean, the young folk thing is amazing. And, the, you know, folk night at the Ship Inn, just, you know, it's 50 years, 55. So, you know, you never know what you're going to hear there.
6: Yeah.
7: We've had people in from all over the world, you know, and sometimes it's a quiet night and sometimes it's an international folk festival, you know, so.
6: Yeah, indeed.
7: You know.
6: Yeah, well, listen. We see, you know, your evolution over the years from what you've done solo with your brothers, with Rollins Cross. All of that has been a part of the folk festival and the folk scene for years. But now you're kind of doing another solo project. Do you want to talk a bit about that one for me?
7: Well, I will. I mean, this is basically based on things that I've written. You know, I mean, Rollins Cross had a lot of my songs, but this is basically I'm pushing my own songs and my own tunes, too, as well, my own instrumental stuff, which I still, you know, write. You know, I have some of the better known ones that, you know, people have heard me play over the years, but I also have, I write quite a few James Reels, waltzes, things like that, you know, and I still have them, and I incorporate them into my show. Anyone coming to the Barbara Barrett show at the end of the month there will see that. I got a pretty good band with me, and this time around, I got my brother Jeff and Sean, my brother Sean, and then we've got Chris Donnelly and Matt Hender and Darren Brown.
6: So, wow. That's an all-star lineup.
7: It's a good lineup. It's a good lineup, yeah.
6: So you said...
7: So I'm looking forward to that one.
6: Yeah, sure. I bet you are. So Barbara Barrett, you said? Is that where you guys are doing this?
7: Yeah.
6: Great room.
7: Small theater.
6: Yeah.
7: It used to be called the Basement Theater. It sometimes still is.
6: Yeah, depending on what vintage you are, hey?
7: Yeah, exactly. The Basement Theater. Like I still call, you know, whatever that is now, that building, the Newfoundland Hotel down.
6: Yeah, exactly, right?
7: You know, the Newfoundland Hotel.
6: Yeah. You had changed certain names for sure. So where can people find out more, get tickets for all this? At the Arts and Culture Center?
7: Yes, you can. The box office should be selling them now.
6: Okay, awesome. We encourage folks to go check it out.
7: The ads are up and, you know, their publicity's up. And
6: Yeah. Go check it all out. Yeah. Get a bit of music, a night out with Dave and the gang. Should be a great one. We're going to play a track from the new album, give people the taste of it now. Dave, always great to catch up. I will see you, if not on the 30th, I will see you on June 7th. But good luck with it all. Keep in touch.
7: Thank you very much, Greg. I really appreciate you calling. Talk soon.

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17: St. John's Metro, rest of the Avalon, clear this evening, light winds and plus one, sunny and 13 on Sunday, sunny and 11 on Monday. Central Newfoundland, tonight clear, plus one, sunny and 15 on Sunday, sunny 17 on Monday. South Coast, clear, plus three tonight, Sunday, sunny and 10, Monday, cloud and 11. And for the West Coast, Southwest Coast and the Northern Peninsula, clear plus 1 tonight, sunny and 14 on Sunday, sunny 17 Monday.
13: And welcome back to Soundcheck here on VOCM. We are going to be heading over having a chat with Tyler Humby. Now, Tyler got a brand new tune out that we'll talk about, which is a great follow-up to his last single, which you hear fairly regularly on Saturday mornings on the Irish Newfoundland Show called The Caribou. Tyler, this time you went a different route. We'll talk about that in a second. How are you, my friend?
18: Not bad. Thank you so much for having me on.
13: Oh, glad to have you here to talk about the new single. But before we get into all that, I know you've been on the show before, but you're still fairly new on the scene around town. I know you got that new single that came out. You got the new one out now. I know you've done a couple of openings for some bands and stuff like that over the last year or so. But remind everybody who you are and where you belong.
18: Yeah, so my name is Tyler Humby. I'm a singer-songwriter based here in the metro region, originally from Clarenville. When I moved out here for school, and when I moved out here, I started playing guitar at the end of high school, and I came out and I was like, you know what, it'd be cool to get into the pub scene. And since then, I've been writing music, and I got an album in the works, hopefully to come out in the beginning of 2027. And you know, I've been lucky enough to open for some international touring acts like the Tumbling Paddies and stuff at the Holy Heart and things like that. And yeah, I've just kind of been going with the flow.
13: And I know we talked last go around when you released the Caribou that you're working towards doing album and all that stuff. Still the plan for this year?
18: So hit a couple snags here and there and people are busy and yada, yada, yada. So I've pushed it off a little bit and I've been working with a legend who's a great mentor of mine for digging up some old songs. And so we're just kind of taking it easy, but we've got a set date now I can't say set date, but you know what I mean? Early 2027 is the plan at this point.
13: Amazing. I mentioned off the top, a new single, sophomore single, and completely different than the Caribou. This one's kind of like old time country and with a bit of a modern twist. Talk a bit about this, some heavy players on it as well.
18: Yeah. So, When I wrote the Caribou, actually this song was kind of written before that. I started writing songs, and they were just kind of love songs. I suppose I still am a kid, but I was just a kid, so I was just kind of getting all that out of my system, and just going through a little bit of hardship with my father. And we just kind of went for a drive one night, chatting it out, and he was like, you know, it comes in threes, eh? You know, you got the first one, and she's all right, but she's not the one. And you got the second one, and she's not fit at all. And then you got the third one, and she's right on. And I kind of took that one, it stuck in my mind for a little while, and I kind of took it and rolled with it. And I put the music on paper, and I didn't really have a tune to it for the longest time. And then the Caribou came out, and then I kind of got in my own head, and I was like, ugh, I got to keep the same sound and everything. And as time went on, I was like, you know what? No, I don't. I'm still new to the scene, like you said, so I'm gonna do what I want to do. And it's kind of a chicken picking country song.
13: Amazing. Yeah, let's have a listen to it. But talk about some of the key players. I know Nick Earl's on this, right?
18: Yeah, so I've had a chance to, being in the pub scene and everything, I've had a chance to, you know, run into Nick and Justin a few times. And Nick's probably the best guitar player I know. And when I was talking with my producer, Matt Dines, with Hurricane Music, you know, what we were going to do and what we wanted the sound to be, I was like, man, I want just somebody who can rip the telly on this. And Nick was the first one that came to mind. And Justin played bass on the Caribou. And I was like, well, obviously, he's awesome. So
13: yeah, Justin Hickey of Kitchen Party, yeah.
18: Yeah, and Nick Coltis Clark. He is just an amazing drummer, and I talked to the boys. They were like, of course, yeah, we'd love to play on the tune, and so here we are.
13: Yeah, and of course, as you mentioned, Matt Dines, Hurricane Music, helping produce it. A great group of people around you to make this product happen. It sounds fantastic, man. It's now officially out streaming everywhere. Let's find it through your socials and I guess every streaming service?
18: Yes, sir, everywhere.
13: All right, make sure that we all get a good listen to this here right now. Tyler Humby, Love Comes in Threes. Tyler, thanks for this, buddy. Have a great one.
18: Thanks so much for having me.

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11: St. John's Metro, rest of the Avalon, clear this evening, light winds and plus one, sunny and 13 on Sunday, sunny and 11 on Monday. Central Newfoundland, tonight clear, plus one, sunny and 15 on Sunday, sunny 17 on Monday. South Coast, clear, plus three tonight, Sunday, sunny and 10, Monday, cloud and 11. And for the West Coast, Southwest Coast and the Northern Peninsula, clear plus 1 tonight, sunny and 14 on Sunday, sunny 17 Monday.
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1: Good afternoon, I'm Brian Mador. Police on the West Coast need help finding a man in the Cornerbrook area. Dylan Keitley, who's 35, was reported missing early Friday afternoon. The RNC are concerned for his safety and well-being. Keitley, who's originally from Ontario, was last seen wearing a grey shirt, white cardigan sweater, blue jeans and socks, but no shoes. Police believe that he was last known to be in the Goose Arm Road area near Deer Lake last Thursday. Anybody with information asked to contact the authorities. Police need help from the public in solving a break-and-enter at a business on the West Coast. Just before 2:30 Wednesday morning, somebody forced open a basement door of Lucy's Bar in Kippens. The would-be thief tried to get into the cash box of the ATM, but was unsuccessful. However, RCMP say the machine was extensively damaged, as was the electrical panel to the building. No cash or merchandise was stolen. Anybody with information asked to contact the authorities. Police had an unusual situation on their hands early last night as a man threw a rock at a vehicle which was stopped in traffic. The incident, which resulted in damage to the windshield, unfolded on Topsail Road in St. John's at about 6 o'clock. A witness was able to follow the suspected rock thrower out of the area until the RNC arrived. A 39-year-old man was arrested without incident and charged with causing property damage and breaching court orders. DFO is asking people doing activity around the water to be mindful of fish habitat. It's the time of year when many Newfoundlanders and Labradorians go to the cabin and do whatever has to be done. But DFO says it's a good idea to check their website before embarking on projects such as fixing up a dock, doing shoreline work, or tackling major maintenance around the property. Blair Thorne, a senior biologist with DFO, says unintentional damage to fish habitat can happen fast.
2: Well, it'd be any activity that cabin owners would do around their cabins. You know, a lot of them are in ponds or adjacent to waterways, rivers, that kind of thing. Putting out docks or floating wharfs, boathouses, or clearing paths down to the waterways, that type of stuff, or even just getting access into their cabins. They may have to cross rivers or whatnot.
1: And a centenarian in one of the province's last surviving World War II veterans has passed away. Johnny Pauls of Spaniards Bay was 102. A longtime member of the Royal Canadian Legion, Pauls was born in Round Counter East on the province's south coast and served in the Merchant Navy in World War II. He settled in his wife's native Spaniards Bay

0: after marriage and became a fixture in the town. And just a reminder, Hockey Tonight Game 2, it is Montreal, Carolina. Habs won the opener 6-2, starts at 8:30 our time. 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
0: St. John's Metro, rest of the Avalon, clear this evening, light winds and plus one, sunny and 13 on Sunday, sunny and 11 on Monday. Central Newfoundland, tonight clear, plus one, sunny and 15 on Sunday, sunny 17 on Monday. South Coast, clear, plus three tonight, Sunday, sunny and 10, Monday, cloud and 11. And for the West Coast, Southwest Coast and the Northern Peninsula, clear plus 1 tonight, sunny and 14 on Sunday, sunny 17 Monday.
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4: Hello, everyone, and welcome to Your Money here on VOCM. I'm your host, Nancy Snedden. On today's show, a new report out from the Canadian Centre for Caregiving Excellence shows caregivers in our country, and I'm sure here at home in Newfoundland and Labrador, are at a crisis point. So many are facing immense financial and emotional strain. So joining me today to discuss the report findings is Laura Tamblyn-Watts. She's the president and CEO at CanAid. And Kimberly Leonard, CEO at Seniors NL. Thank you both for joining me today.
5: Thank you, Nancy.
6: Delighted to be here.
4: Yeah, it's great to have you both here. And I think we have a lot to discuss, there's no doubt, on this latest report. But before we jump into the discussion, maybe each of you can share a little bit about yourself and your organization. So, Laura, I'll start with you.
6: So my organization is called CanAge. We're Canada's national seniors advocacy organization, so a nonprofit pan-Canadian organization. We look to improve the lives of all Canadians as we age, and that includes many of us who are caregivers. And I myself am a caregiver. I just got back from helping my mom, who's 89, recover from a very successful hip surgery replacement.
4: That's great. And, you know, there's no doubt that the organization does a lot of great things here in Canada, and you're going to have a lot to add to the conversation today. So, Kimberly, what about you?
5: Well, Nancy, I am the CEO of Seniors NL. We're a provincial organization dedicated solely to supporting older adults, 50 plus, as they navigate the everyday challenges. We operate a trusted information and referral service that is supported by a highly dedicated resource management team that ensures all programs, services, and resources are up to date. We have an active outreach department that leads education, awareness, and training initiatives across the province, covering a wide range of issues affecting seniors. Caregiving is included, and we have a social prescribing program that provides individual non-medical supports, strengthening overall well-being and connection to community through healthcare professional referrals. So with more than 35 years of experience, Seniors NL, here we understand the needs of older adults, and we are committed to doing this work well with care, dignity, and impact.
4: Yeah, there's no doubt you're having an impact here at home in Newfoundland. Can we get to see firsthand, right, given that you are here in Newfoundland and Labrador? And I know you're going to have a lot to add to the conversation today as well. So I do want to start now talking about this latest report from the Canadian Centre for Caregiving Excellence. According to the findings, the affordability crisis that so many Canadians are facing right now is putting additional pressure on caregivers. So it shows that as the cost of living increases, a growing number of caregivers are unable to afford basic expenses, and they're working more hours and using their savings in order to get by. So the research shows that nearly half, at 49% of caregivers, face financial strain, with one in five spending more than $12,000 annually out of pocket. More than half, at 58%, are balancing paid work with care responsibilities. Just over one third, at 36%, of which had their productivity suffer, which has resulted in lost earnings. as I regularly struggle to find balance between both work and care. And 3/4 of caregivers at 77% report negative impacts on their own well-being, including stress, fatigue, and burnout. So these definitely are some concerning statistics. So Laura, what's your reaction to these findings?
6: It's good to get that picture of what caregiving looks like in Canada with these fresh numbers, because what we're seeing is a crisis in care. We know that our entire health and social care system was in fact built on the assumption that there would be lots of people to provide free care for those in need. Now, lots of them are older people, but not everyone is. Of course, you may be supporting somebody with care needs at any point in any stage of their life. But what we didn't think about when we created the system was the fact that we have something called a dependency ratio, not a great title, but that we would flip our demographics. So right now, folks like me in that Gen X generation, which used to be called a sandwich generation and is now really a club sandwich, we are going to be able to provide care and support in theory to about 4 to 6 adults across our lifetime. That's not kids, that's adults. And the reality is, as we're seeing with this study, that you just can't do it all, that your finances suffer, your health suffers, and we frankly just need to find a better way to understand that our changing demographics mean a change in our health and social care needs for everyone.
4: Yeah, I would agree with that. There has to be a better way. I mean, when you hear statistics like 77% reporting negative impacts on their own well-being, it definitely is concerning. So, Kim, what's your reaction to these findings? And I guess, does it match what you're hearing or seeing from clients within your network?
5: Absolutely. From a Seniors NL perspective, and we're very well versed in providing caregiver support with resources, these findings are very concerning, not only in Canada, but right here in Newfoundland and Labrador. What stands out the most for us is the growing pressure on caregivers financially, emotionally, and physically. Like, it's concerning that nearly half are experiencing financial strain, which we get a lot of, many having to pay significant costs out of their own pocket at a time when they're already burdened with the high cost of living and not enough income to support their basic needs. So we find that troubling. And we also find it concerning that such a large number of caregivers are trying to balance full-time work along with their caregiving responsibilities. And that is not easy. And as Laura's indicated that she has experience with that, and so do I with my dad and now my mom. And so I know firsthand how that feels. And I also have to say what's more troubling is that 77% of the caregivers are reporting stress, fatigue, and we're seeing burnout. And that's an indication that caregivers are carrying far too much on their own.
4: Yeah, no, I would agree 100%. It has to be tough, right, to work full time, take care of your own sort of family needs, but then also have the full responsibility for caring for an aging loved one. There's no doubt that that would add a lot of pressure on anyone, but especially right now if there's affordability concerns as well. And I think the one thing that also stands out to me, Laura, is that as our population ages and care needs grow more complex, the pressure on caregivers is really just going to continue to increase. So what red flags should people be looking out for here?
6: There's a couple of big pieces in this. The first I'd say is to pay attention to those financial red flags of your own as a caregiver. Going back to that idea of that dependency ratio, many people will just think, okay, well, I'm on this caregiving journey with my mom, but you know, my caregiving journey is probably not over like so many other people. I have at least 6 other people that are more likely to need care and support. And what we see is that the caregivers themselves end up being the ones who need the care and support. Many, many times, the caregiver becomes sicker than the care recipient. And that's just untenable. And when we're thinking about that, how do you balance work and caregiving? The answer from this report is we don't do it very well. We don't, because it's not just another part-time job. It's actually almost a full-time job. This report found that for most caregivers, 58% of whom are working, an average of 36 hours a week is done as free labor. That's almost a full work week on top. And so for people who are providing care and support, we need to make sure that they're paying attention to their financial well-being, not falling out of the workforce, being able to save for their own future in retirement, making sure that when they're spending their own money, that they're getting every possible tax advantage or taking advantage of whatever resources are in your community. So you don't always have to pay for everything out of pocket. And you try to also make sure that that physical and social well-being, which, as we can see in this report, are plummeting, are better boosted. We know that you can't feed somebody if your own plate is empty.
4: No, absolutely. And I think if you look at the aging demographic that we have here in our own province, Kim, it's the highest in the country based on population size. And according to Statistics Canada, just over 1 in 4 people living in Newfoundland are now 65 or older. That percentage is expected to rise 29% by 2033. And StatsCan is calling this the golden age threshold. And in Newfoundland, we're the first province in history of Canada to receive this age distinction. I'm not sure that that's necessarily something to celebrate in the terms of what we're talking about today. But Kim, when you consider the struggles of caregivers currently and then hear these projections, how concerned are you?
5: Well, it's really concerning, Nancy, because I have indicated several times in everywhere I speak that we are the oldest population in Canada. And as our population ages, more people are living longer with more complex health needs. And much of that care is falling to family members, often the adult children like myself and my sisters, or spouses who are already managing work and raising their families and their own responsibilities. So at Seniors NL, we're hearing from people who are overwhelmed, you know, by trying to navigate the services, coordinate appointments, manage finances, and make the difficult decisions without any clear guidance. So we find that exhaustion and burnout is huge among caregivers. So what we're seeing is a growing need, for the earlier supports as our population ages. Like, we need better information, we need easier navigation, we need community connections and services and programs and resources that recognize caregivers as essential partners in care, not invisible supports expected to carry it alone, because it just can't be done alone.
4: No, I would agree with that. There definitely needs to be some more support, especially when you consider that right now we've got 1 in 4 Canadians as a caregiver. With projections, at some point, that's going to look at half of our population taking on a role as caregiver. And that contributes to an estimated $97 billion in unpaid labor each year. So when you look at it that way, when you consider these statistics, it's clear that the crisis we're seeing is not only about care, but it's an economic issue. And I think that's something that needs to get addressed. So we're going to hear from our experts on that when we come back. Please stay with us.
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4: Welcome back. You're listening to Your Money here on VOCM. I'm your host, Nancy Snedden, licensed insolvency trustee with BDO Canada right here in Newfoundland and Labrador. And my guests today are Laura Tamblyn-Watts. She's the president and CEO of CanAge and Kimberly Leonard, CEO of Seniors NL. And of course, we're talking about the recent research released from the Canadian Centre for Caregiving Excellence. And it shows the toll the current affordability crisis that's impacting all Canadians is having on our caregivers. So the report shows that millions of workers nationwide are navigating competing demands between earning a living and providing essential care to loved ones. Many find themselves caught in a cycle of needing to earn more income to meet the financial demands of care. So that's averaging about $1,000 a month. And while also needing to reduce work hours, of course, to meet their caregiving responsibilities. So caregiving without support is costing many caregivers their long-term financial stability. More than 20% of caregivers report having to stop saving entirely and putting their long-term financial security at risk as a result. So, Laura, I want to talk about these challenges and the long-term financial impacts that caregivers are experiencing. What would you say about that?
6: It's important to remember that not only are you trying to take care of other people, but you're also supposed to be taking care of yourself at the same time. And that's ever true financially. This is especially a burden that women face, who are more likely to either reduce their hours or drop out of the workforce. And in fact, women caregivers over 55 are the most likely to be managing the finances of another person. So not only are you supposed to be trying to save for your own and work for your own, if you're a bit of older in your earning areas, you're also more likely to be spending time working on somebody else's financing. And one of the big things that we see is that people are really not aware of what financial supports, whether they be tax supports or even other community supports that can offset some of the costs that they're experiencing, they could get. In fact, they found that more than half of caregivers had no idea about any of these supports. And about 30% of them ended up saying that they had no idea that there were affordable caregiving options in their area. So that challenge in navigation and the challenge of getting information in a way that people can actually use these resources is real. And that's why it's so important to have community-based resources, like we see at Seniors NL, to really support people, because they need to take care of their own finances at the same time as they have to figure out how long and how much is it going to cost to take care of somebody else's needs.
4: No, absolutely. And when you hear things like it's averaging $1,000 a month in financial demands in order to be a caregiver, that's not an insignificant amount of money. I mean, when you look at some seniors, their income is not much more than that, right? I see it in my practice all the time. So what do you think about these challenges? And I guess, Kim, the long-term financial impact that caregivers are experiencing?
5: Well, at Seniors NL, we hear from people who are, you know, trying to stay afloat financially. And for many, that balance is becoming so unsustainable. Like at Seniors NL, we hear from people who are cutting work hours. They're dipping into their personal savings for those who have managed to have them. They're delaying their own financial plans to support a loved one. So we don't see that they're quietly absorbing costs related to transportation. There's medications, home supports and time away from work. So the long-term concern is that caregiving can impact a person's own financial future. When people stop saving and they reduce their work hours or they leave the workforce entirely, these effects don't disappear. They follow them right into retirement. And then in turn, they create new vulnerabilities later in their life. So what this tells us is that caregiving cannot continue to be treated as a private family issue alone. It has a real economic consequence, and we need stronger supports that recognize the value caregivers bring and reduce the financial strain they are carrying.
4: Yeah, and I think it is important to point out, too, that so far we've been discussing those that are impacted who are providing care, not as a profession, but just providing care to a loved one. But I think it's just as important to point out that the strain being experienced also extends to paid care workforce. So more than three quarters at 76% of care providers are considering leaving that profession, citing low wages and also some safety concerns. So Laura, this will further destabilize an already fragile system, I think, and place additional strain on caregivers who are not working within the care industry. So clearly this is a worry. Would you agree?
6: It's a huge worry. And the people who are often paid caregivers are often unpaid caregivers in their own home, sometimes because their families will say, well, you're best placed to do it because you do this as a job. There's a certain irony in some cases that our paid workforce are leaving, often racialized women, because they have to provide unpaid care for the people in their families, and they may not even be able to afford their own care options. So there is this spiral. It's not just a straight line. There's this spiral effect in workforce. One of the things that we've seen some jurisdictions like British Columbia do is prioritize immigration in streamlined areas for paid workforce, particularly for older adults or people who have disabilities. That's helped BC. We have some options across the Atlantic provinces to think about. Could we use a similar process? It does help bring people in. The problem here also is many times people will say, well, I had a care worker, but they left the profession. On average, 18 months for some type of person providing a hands-on care, like a personal support worker or healthcare aide. So you're churning people in and out. Well, in Quebec, during the pandemic, they changed that. They actually provided about $50,000 a year, and they provided extra costs and care, more union supports. And as a result, Quebec has slowed that churn rate. So as Pat Armstrong famously said, you know, the way that you provide care, the cost of care is also in the workforce. But there's this double-ended thing that they are themselves leaving the workforce to provide unpaid care, as well as people, because of the shortages, who thought they could rely on home care, now all of a sudden see that they can't. So we really need to stabilize this. But there are some good examples in Canada and elsewhere that we could use in Newfoundland and Labrador.
4: Yeah. I think it's important, right, to look at with an aging population like we have here in Newfoundland and Labrador, it is important to look to what other provinces are doing and have done successfully to stabilize, I guess, that profession. And I want to talk a little bit now, Kim, about what it will mean if we do, in fact, start seeing caregivers leave the workforce, because obviously it's going to result in increased demand on public systems, which are already stretched. And of course, this is going to create further economic consequences, correct?
5: Absolutely. And we find that at Seniors NL, we're finding that for more seniors and families who are struggling to access consistent home support, personal care, and respite services, not even being able to find them. When those professional supports become harder to find, the responsibility shifts directly to family members, many of whom are already balancing their jobs, their finances, and even their own health. The system is under significant strain. And while I would say, it does have a breaking point, there are certainly cracks showing, like there are staffing shortages, increased complexity of care, and rising demand are creating situations where families are filling gaps that formal systems can no longer fully absorb. So the risk is that when both professional and caregivers and family caregivers are stretched beyond capacity, seniors themselves can fall through the cracks. That's why strengthening community supports, workforce retention, and caregiver supports is no longer optional. Like, it's essential to keeping the whole system sustainable.
4: No, I would agree 100%. It's definitely something that's essential, especially as you look at the statistics that say we're going to just end up getting more and more of this happening, right? Our population continues to age. Half of our population will become a caregiver. Like, these are things that we really need to pay attention to. I want to turn to a quote from the executive director of the Canadian Centre for Caregiving Excellence. So her name is Liv Mendelson, and she says, "It is becoming unaffordable to care for our loved ones. Our health and social systems depend on unpaid caregivers and underpaid care providers. But like the roads, bridges, and buildings we rely on every day, our governments need to invest in this critical infrastructure before it collapses." So I think that's a really powerful statement, really enlightening. So when you hear that, Laura, what is your thoughts?
6: My first thoughts is absolutely, this is critical infrastructure. We're seeing this federal government do really significant initiatives in infrastructure. And my first thought is, oh, good, this is an opportunity to change that narrow thinking of what is infrastructure from things like pipelines into things like people pipelines. We actually need to make sure that we are supporting both the workforce, so the people who we have currently in the workforce of care, people who are being paid to do it, so they're not churned out, so they have career advancement, so they have career security, so it's an area that people want to come into. We can do that. There are models to do it, but we do need that type of infrastructure thinking. And as well, really taking into account the fact that many, many caregivers are supported in the workforce, but not enough of them are. In fact, only about 36% of workforces offer specific caregiving leave. That needs to come up. And again, the federal government can provide some leadership along with provincial governments in making sure that we do that. And then when we're thinking about, you know, what happens if we ignore it, Liv's point is very, very appropriate. Like a road that will fall through or a bridge that collapses, our entire healthcare system, specifically our acute care, chronic care, and ongoing external supports around care, are all predicated on 75% of it being done by people outside that paid environment. And those numbers just don't add up. Even if everybody tried to, there aren't enough people and there aren't enough hours in the day. So we need to change our thinking from a nice to have to understanding that care support, paid and unpaid, is critical infrastructure in Canada.
4: Yeah, I think looking at it as infrastructure, the same as we do need roads, bridges, et cetera, is a good way to look at it. And you're right, it's not about people wanting or not wanting to provide the care. It's about the resources, the time, the finances, all the things, right, to be able to do that. So really tightening up the infrastructure around that is going to be so important. Well, the CCE report is clear. The care system in our country and in our province is under strain currently, but the report also offers up some solutions. So we're going to talk about those when we come back. Please stay with us.
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4: Welcome back. You're listening to Your Money here on VOCM. I'm your host, Nancy Snedden. Joining me today is Laura Tamlin-Watts. She's the president and CEO of CanAge and Kimberly Leonard, CEO of Seniors NL. So we're talking about the recent research released by the Canadian Centre of Caregiving Excellence. And the report addresses the pressures faced by caregivers and care providers in Canada and the need for urgent action. So the report offers up some solutions that will see the sector improve for not only those providing care, but those receiving it. So these solutions are outlined by five pillars of action, which are aligned with CCCE's National Caregiving Strategy. So Laura and Kimberly, you're both familiar with what is happening as far as care goes, and you both work closely with those on the front line, which of course includes both those giving and receiving care. So Kim, I want to talk a little bit now about the five recommendations or pillars for action and get you to share your thoughts. So I'm going to talk through the first four and then I'll hear from you. So the first one, improve supports and services for caregivers, which includes expanding access to mental health supports, respite care, and practical services that protect caregiver well-being. Number two, support caregivers in work and education, enable workforce participation through flexible work arrangements, improve benefits and employment protections. Number three, is build a sustainable care provider workforce, address low wages, staffing shortages, and working conditions that are pushing care workers out of the profession, and show national leadership and recognition is number four. So advance a national caregiving strategy and position caregiving as a clear federal priority. So what are your thoughts when you hear these pillars?
5: Well, I know that these five pillars, these four pillars really provide a practical and timely roadmap for what we are seeing every day. From the perspective of Seniors NL, they closely reflect what caregivers and older adults are telling us. Like, systems need to be more connected, easier to navigate, and better aligned with real life needs. Improving supports and services for caregivers is critical. We cannot underestimate that. People need better access to respite, mental health supports, and practical services to protect their own well-being. Caregivers are already carrying a tremendous load, as I indicated earlier, and we need more supports. Also, caregivers' work and education is essential. Flexible workplaces, we need that. Stronger benefits, I mean, the sky's the limit. And building a sustainable care provider workforce, we know, is urgent. This is national leadership that needs to take action on this. So I'm finding that now that these results have been released and we know these pillars, there's a real opportunity for governments, communities, and organizations here to work together to find solutions that will strengthen supports for givers so that they can continue this vital work, without sacrificing their own well-being or financial security, at a time when daily living is already challenging for most.
4: No, and there's no doubt about that. I see it in my practice every day, the people experiencing the challenges with just day-to-day living, right? Groceries, putting gas in their car, all those things. When you layer on that caregiving on top of that and the expenses, as we've talked about, there's no doubt that more supports, improved supports are needed. So Laura, what are your thoughts on these pillars?
6: I think that they really focused in on the pieces that are resonant with the experiences of caregivers. One of the ones that I really wanted to highlight was that piece about providing caregivers with the financial support. Not only do we need to help people navigate and apply more easily to the ones that exist, and I mean, it is astonishing to see how few of those supports are taken up because they're so complicated, because people aren't sure how to claim them or what you need to do. And we see that about only 13% of people federally claim some of those federal caregiver benefits when almost any of them would have been available to do it. But there's a few other really tangible things we can do. And I think the most important one is to talk about actually creating in Canada a monthly caregiving allowance to help offset those care-related costs, essentially helping pay people for the free work that they're doing. If we have to actually hire professionals to do this work, it's going to cost so much more. But so many people just say, listen, if I could just offset that $1,000 a month, $1,200 a month, if I could get some actual relief so that my family member could actually do this, and I could then not just hopefully keep my job, but maybe supplement some of those expenses I'm sending onwards. So I think that idea of creating a monthly caregiving allowance really should be top of mind for people. One of the ones that we've been working very hard towards is to fix that federal caregiving tax credit. So there is this caregiver credit, but right now you've got to earn the money before you can write it off. And of course, the problem is that so many people are not employed or are underemployed or end up being pushed into gray employment areas. And so they can't make the money to claim it. We need to get that federal tax credit to be refundable so you can write it off the top. I think those are two really practical financial things that we can do. And again, the other one that I really want to plead on is these respite care. If we're going to focus on what caregivers at home, unpaid caregivers need, they need a bit of a break. They need a few hours in a window. And that's where that care workforce needs to come into play. You need to have some people who are able to have the jobs to just give those caregivers a couple of days, a couple of hours, maybe a couple of weeks off so they can continue on without themselves becoming exhausted and broke in the process.
4: Yeah, I think those are some really good actionable items, right, that the government can look at, right, to put in place to help relieve some of the stress. Can you talk through the four pillars, right, and the importance of each of those? As you look at what you're seeing here at home in Newfoundland and Labrador, what are some other things not mentioned that you feel could be included or considered, things that could lessen the burden, I guess, and the stress on caregivers today?
5: So one important point that often comes up in connection and navigation, in Newfoundland and Labrador, the former seniors advocate, well, she will be soon former seniors advocate, Susan Walsh, recommended the creation or the development of a financially resourced provincial caregivers network to help support caregivers through better coordination, information, peer connection, financial responsibilities. That idea has been discussed on the forefront here with Seniors NL and as at Atlantic Network with Caregiving Excellence. We've been in conversations with Atlantic Partners, but it has not yet come to fruition, and we need to further explore that. So I would say this may be an important time to revisit and further explore that possibility. Because from Seniors NL, a coordinated network like this could make a real difference to caregivers, helping reduce isolation, improve access to supports, help them to get the financial supports that they need, and ensure caregivers are connected earlier before they reach crisis points. It's a practical solution that has already been identified. And now with Susan's recommendation, it may be a time now to move forward with that.
4: No, I think that that would be welcome on many fronts, of course, here at home in Newfoundland and Labrador, caregivers and those receiving care for sure. Well, we talked about four pillars. The fifth pillar from CCCE is improve financial supports for care recipients. So when we come back, we're going to talk about this recommendation and some of the programs that might already be in place. Please stay with us.
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4: Welcome back. You're listening to Your Money here on VOCM. I'm your host, Nancy Snedden, licensed insolvency trustee with BDO Canada right here in Newfoundland and Labrador. So my guests today are Laura Tamblyn-Watts. She's the president and CEO of CanAge, and Kimberly Leonard, the CEO of Seniors NL. And we've been talking about the challenges that caregivers in Canada are experiencing, which have been highlighted in a recent report from the Canadian Centre of Caregiving Excellence. So the report also addresses change that is required to ease the burden care providers are experiencing. And the research also recommends changes to improve the financial supports for care recipients. So the CCCE says a big step here is to simplify and expand expanding tax credits and benefits so individuals receiving care and the family members supporting them can access financial assistance more easily. So Laura, easier access, less red tape would certainly make things easier. What are your thoughts on this?
6: It's amazing. And this report really highlights how few supports that do exist get taken up. And if you look to see why that is, 30% said that they never thought of even applying for one. And this is really common if you have close family or relationships. You think, well, I don't think of myself as a caregiver. I'm just the daughter, or I'm cousin or the neighbor, or I'm just lending a hand. But that lending a hand has economic and social value, and you could be doing something else. The fact that 30% never even thought to look for other care supports is really telling. If you look at that federal tax credit that we talked about, If we made it a refundable off the tax credit, we'd do really well. And that is also one of those areas that couples forget that they can claim for each other. And my parents are 89 and they both have care needs, and they're actually each other's primary caregiver. And so you can actually claim it back and forth. And that leads to a significant amount of savings if you've got income to write it down to, which is, of course, the problem with it being refundable. Some of the other things that people can think about is there's money on the table for the things, not necessarily the care, but those things that people are paying for. You know, medical devices are very expensive. Anyone's tried to buy a hospital bed or rent a hospital bed will know that that runs into thousands and thousands of dollars. Same with wheelchairs and other assistive devices. And there's both provincial and federal support. Sometimes you can get at least to offset those costs. Things like changing the home to make it more accessible. Some of these things are not under a caregiving heading or even under an aging heading, for instance, but they may be under a disability or accommodation or accessibility heading. So you really have to be able to hunt and peck. And that's one of those things that we need to make much tighter. We need people to get that financial navigation as much as we need to simplify it so that people don't lose out on supports that already exist because they can't either know about them or effectively get a hold of them to make their own journey and that of the people they're providing care for a little bit more financially sound.
4: Yeah, there's so many things, right, that could make make things easier. Kimberly, when you think about what you're hearing from caregivers and, of course, those receiving care here in Newfoundland and Labrador, what are the things that could make things easier to access, reduce the red tape, make sure that people are aware of the available benefits out there?
5: Well, this is an important recommendation because improving financial supports for care recipients also directly eases pressure on the caregivers. And we've already seen just last week, Nancy, in a media release from the government in Newfoundland and Labrador Housing, where government has taken steps to improve access to programs like the Homeowner Support Program. And within that program, now it no longer requires the reducing red tape on if a family needs grab bars, rails, essentials in that way for caregiving, that they no longer require OT assessment. So reducing the red tape and making it easier for people to apply. With these new findings, highlighting the ongoing financial strain on families, and with this new steps taken in progress in the government, with homeowner support program, I'm really hoping from seniors and all that the government will take a look at the caregiver benefit that they are getting here in Newfoundland and Labrador right now and explore how access can be improved so that more people can benefit from it in the same way that it with the steps that they've taken with the homeowner support program. So I'm hopeful that the government will go in this direction because we find here simplifying and strengthening these programs would not only support care recipients, but also reduce the stress on the family members who are providing care every day. And we find at Seniors NL that many find the application process daunting, challenging. It requires way too much information, and they would like that made very simple. So we're hoping that moving forward, there will be some progress made with the caregiver benefit to make caregiving more accessible and also increasing the amounts. Right now, we're getting $400 a month, but there is a lot of red tape and you know, the threshold eligibilities are very high. So we need to look at that in moving forward.
4: Yeah, I think in some cases, those thresholds may have made sense at a point in time. But when you look at the affordability crisis that we have right now, those thresholds really do need another look, right? Need another review to see if more people can qualify for the benefits that are currently out there. So, Laura, when you look at the programs that are currently in place, you know, especially for seniors, but also for caregivers, what are the services and resources that seniors and their families may not be aware of that they could be taking advantage of?
6: One of the main ways I look at it is by asking what's the problem we're trying to solve for, and then in many cases look to see if there's a program that solves it, because right now navigating some of the caregiver supports is not easy. So thinking it from a function point of view can be very helpful. If we're trying to solve for keeping somebody in their own home longer, make it more accessible, ramps, maybe putting in a lift or an elevator, changing a bathroom to make it more either age friendly or more disability inclusive, you can actually get a significant support from the tax credits. In fact, about $20,000 of which under that accessibility heading in the federal tax benefit. So $20,000 if it's a couple, one or two people. And if you have other generations living in the home, it's also another $10,000 each. That can make a big difference for somebody who is wanting to stay at home. Now, it's not perfect, but if you layer it with any provincial or territorial, sometimes extra tax credits or grants to get your home to be more accessible, that can really help. And again, doesn't have the caregiver name on it, but it really functions to support people staying where they want. Or if that person has moved into a new place within sometimes moving home or you're moving in, you can also access those types of supports. A big one, of course, is that caregiver relief, and that you can claim all but $7,400 if you earn money, you can write it off. Provincially and municipally, there's a lot of them as well. Again, often not with that big caregiver label on it, but things like deferred property taxes for many people who own their own home can be a big help and will offset some of those cost of care needs. So again, trying to function it out and then looking for those supports is important. But again, the report also showed that there are a lot of things left on the table. For instance, you know, getting home care support, if it's available. About 30% of people said that they never even thought of bringing in professional help, which would be part of our healthcare system. And that's one of those things where they immediately think, oh, I need to pay for it or I need to do it myself. No, you just maybe need to go through a process. So don't leave existing programs untapped either.
4: Yeah, and I think, you know, the more knowledge we can get out there about the available resources, but also, I think, Kim, to your point earlier, making them more easily accessible. Because sometimes when it is a long process, when the application information is complex or cumbersome, people will then just say it's not worth it, right? Or not be able to navigate it, so actually can't complete it to get the supports that are available to them. So what programs would you like to see introduced here?
5: Well, I just have to add that I represented Newfoundland and Labrador at the Canadian Caregiving Excellence Summit in Ottawa in October. And this was one of the main topics about programs and supports and resources that are available in provinces. And I was happy to report that in Newfoundland and Labrador right now, we have the caregiver benefit. I mean, it's $400 a month that people can apply for to assist them with that, while most other provinces do not have that. It's very limited across Canada. So we're happy to have that. But what we're finding is that it's not everybody is aware of that. Not everyone is aware of how they can apply for that. So we need to get awareness out that it is available. It is a start. It's $400 a month for those who are eligible to apply. But again, reducing the red tape, simplifying the application process, and making it more inviting for people to apply. Because right away, when people see application and they hear application, they freeze. And not everybody has the capacity to be able to complete that in the way that is expected. So certainly helping out with that and also making that more simple, because the bottom line is the application process has to be as simple and as accessible as possible. And I think that this government is moving in that direction because they understand the complexity when it comes to that. We have the caregiver benefit, and we also have supports like the Age Well at Home grant. And, you know, these are great, strong foundations. But again, if they were made more accessible and they were expanded and the eligibility criteria was improved so that more and more people could avail of these, I think we would be in a better space here in Newfoundland and Labrador in moving forward to take care of our caregivers.
6: And we've seen that in other jurisdictions. You can have a streamlined approach where you don't need heavy amounts of documentation, and it helps to opt in as opposed to opting out, right? You can make it so that it's prompting you along the navigation, whether or not that's a person, which is ideal to help navigate. But if you don't have a person, you know, there are some online systems that exist that help a lot of people and prompt you along the way, and that you can maybe do one integrated application and it gets you all of the places that you need to get to in an integrated way. Again, that's been done other places, and we could do it in Canada. Really effective.
5: Right, Laura, because the need isn't like really just more programs. It's actually better alignment between programs, easier access, simple processes, and ensuring that people can actually navigate and use the supports that are meant to help them.
4: Yeah, I think that's a great place to leave it, ladies. Really great having you on the show today. And I think, you know, having better access to the available programs is just as important as having more programs themselves. We only have about a minute left. So I'm going to ask if each of you could just share, if someone wanted to reach out, get more information about your organization, what's the best way for them to do that? So we'll start with you, Laura.
6: We are at canage.ca, CanAge, and pretty easily found. You can find us there online. And again, our network partners provincially and the work through the Canadian Centre for Caregiving Excellence, we're all part of that as well. And if we can't answer your question, we will support you in getting to the place that you need to get to.
4: That's great. Thanks for joining me today. And Kim, if people wanted to

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1: Good afternoon, I'm Brian Mador. Police on the West Coast need help finding a man in the Cornerbrook area. Dylan Keitley, who's 35, was reported missing early Friday afternoon. The RNC are concerned for his safety and well-being. Keitley, who's originally from Ontario, was last seen wearing a grey shirt, white cardigan sweater, blue jeans and socks, but no shoes. Police believe that he was last known to be in the Goose Arm Road area near Deer Lake last Thursday. Anybody with information asked to contact the authorities. Police need help from the public in solving a break and enter at a business on the West Coast. Just before 2:30 Wednesday morning, somebody forced open a basement door of Lucy's Bar in Kippens. The would-be thief tried to get into the cash box of the ATM, but was unsuccessful. However, RCMP say the machine was extensively damaged, as was the electrical panel to the building. No cash or merchandise was stolen. Anybody with information asked to contact the authorities. Police had an unusual situation on their hands early last night as a man threw a rock at a vehicle which was stopped in traffic. The incident, which resulted in damage to the windshield, unfolded on Topsail Road in St. John's at about 6 o'clock. A witness was able to follow the suspected rock thrower out of the area until the RNC arrived. A 39-year-old man was arrested without incident and charged with causing property damage and breaching court orders. DFO is asking people doing activity around the water to be mindful of fish habitat. It's the time of year when many Newfoundlanders and Labradorians go to the cabin and do whatever has to be done. But DFO says it's a good idea to check their website before embarking on projects such as fixing up a dock, doing shoreline work, or tackling major maintenance around the property. Blair Thorne, a senior biologist with DFO, says unintentional damage to fish habitat can happen fast.
2: Well, it'd be any activity that cabin owners would do around their cabins. You know, a lot of them are in ponds or adjacent to waterways, rivers, that kind of thing. Putting out docks or floating wharfs, boathouses, or clearing paths down to the waterways, that type of stuff, or even just getting access into their cabins. They may have to cross rivers or whatnot.
1: And a centenarian in one of the province's last surviving World War II veterans has passed away. Johnny Pauls of Spaniards Bay was 102. A longtime member of the Royal Canadian Legion, Pauls was born in Round Counter East on the province's south coast and served in the Merchant Navy in World War II. He settled in his wife's native Spaniards Bay after marriage and became a fixture in the town. And just a reminder, Hockey Tonight Game 2, it is Montreal, Carolina. Habs won the opener 6-2, starts at 8:30 our time. Up next, your weather forecast.
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1: St. John's Metro, rest of the Avalon, clear this evening, light winds and plus one, sunny and 13 on Sunday, sunny and 11 on Monday. Central Newfoundland, tonight clear, plus one, sunny and 15 on Sunday, sunny 17 on Monday. South Coast, clear, plus three tonight, Sunday, sunny and 10, Monday, cloud and 11. And for the West Coast, Southwest Coast and the Northern Peninsula, clear plus one tonight, sunny and 14 on Sunday, sunny 17, Monday.
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13: St. John's Metro, rest of the Avalon, clear this evening, light winds and plus one, sunny and 13 on Sunday, sunny and 11 on Monday. Central Newfoundland, tonight clear, plus one, sunny and 15 on Sunday, sunny 17 on Monday. South Coast, clear, plus three tonight, Sunday, sunny and 10, Monday, cloud and 11. And for the West Coast, Southwest Coast and the Northern Peninsula, clear plus one tonight, sunny and 14 on Sunday, sunny 17, Monday.
14: Weather, and more weather. 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Frequent weather updates. 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
15: St. John's Metro, rest of the Avalon, clear this evening, light winds and plus one, sunny and 13 on Sunday, sunny and 11 on Monday. Central Newfoundland, tonight clear, plus one, sunny and 15 on Sunday, sunny 17 on Monday. South Coast, clear, plus three tonight, Sunday, sunny and 10, Monday, cloud and 11. And for the West Coast, Southwest Coast and the Northern Peninsula, clear plus 1 tonight, sunny and 14 on Sunday, sunny 17 Monday.
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1: Good afternoon. I'm Brian Medore. Police on the West Coast need help finding a man in the Cornerbrook area. Dylan Kightley, who's 35, was reported missing early Friday afternoon. The RNC are concerned for his safety and well-being. Kightley, who's originally from Ontario, was last seen wearing a grey shirt, white cardigan sweater, blue jeans and socks, but no shoes. Police believe that he was last known to be in the Goose Arm Road area near Deer Lake last Thursday. Anybody with information asked to contact the authorities. Police need help from the public in solving a break-and-enter at a business on the West Coast. Just before 2:30 Wednesday morning, somebody forced open a basement door of Lucy's Bar in Kippens. The would-be thief tried to get into the cash box of the ATM, but was unsuccessful. However, RCMP say the machine was extensively damaged, as was the electrical panel to the building. No cash or merchandise was stolen. Anybody with information asked to contact the authorities. Police had an unusual situation on their hands early last night as a man threw a rock at a vehicle which was stopped in traffic. The incident, which resulted in damage to the windshield, unfolded on Topsail Road in St. John's at about 6 o'clock. A witness was able to follow the suspected rock thrower out of the area until the RNC arrived. A 39-year-old man was arrested without incident and charged with causing property damage and breaching court orders. DFO is asking people doing activity around the water to be mindful of fish habitat. It's the time of year when many Newfoundlanders and Labradorians go to the cabin and do whatever has to be done. But DFO says it's a good idea to check their website before embarking on projects such as fixing up a dock, doing shoreline work, or tackling major maintenance around the property. Blair Thorne, a senior biologist with DFO, says unintentional damage to fish habitat can happen fast.
2: Well, it'd be any activity that cabin owners would do around their cabins. You know, a lot of them are in ponds or adjacent to waterways, rivers, that kind of thing. Putting out docks or floating wharfs, boathouses, or clearing paths down to the waterways, that type of stuff, or even just getting access into their cabins. They may have to cross rivers or whatnot.
1: And a centenarian in one of the province's last surviving World War II veterans has passed away. Johnny Pauls of Spaniards Bay was 102. A longtime member of the Royal Canadian Legion, Pauls was born in Round Counter East on the province's south coast and served in the Merchant Navy in World War II. He settled in his wife's native Spaniards Bay after marriage and became a fixture in the town. And just a reminder, Hockey Tonight Game 2, it is Montreal, Carolina. Habs won the opener 6-2, starts at 8:30 our time. Up next, your weather forecast.
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1: St. John's Metro, rest of the Avalon, clear this evening, light winds and plus one, sunny and 13 on Sunday, sunny and 11 on Monday. Central Newfoundland, tonight clear, plus one, sunny and 15 on Sunday, sunny 17 on Monday. South Coast, clear, plus three tonight, Sunday, sunny and 10, Monday, cloud and 11. And for the West Coast, Southwest Coast and the Northern Peninsula, clear plus 1 tonight, sunny and 14 on Sunday, sunny 17 Monday.
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12: St. John's Metro, rest of the Avalon, clear this evening, light winds and plus one, sunny and 13 on Sunday, sunny and 11 on Monday. Central Newfoundland, tonight clear, plus one, sunny and 15 on Sunday, sunny 17 on Monday. South Coast, clear, plus 3 tonight. Sunday, sunny and 10. Monday, cloud and 11. And for the West Coast, Southwest Coast and the Northern Peninsula, clear, plus 1 tonight. Sunny and 14 on Sunday. Sunny 17 Monday.
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9: St. John's Metro, rest of the Avalon, clear this evening, light winds and plus one, sunny and 13 on Sunday, sunny and 11 on Monday. Central Newfoundland, tonight clear, plus one, sunny and 15 on Sunday, sunny 17 on Monday. South Coast, clear, plus three tonight, Sunday, sunny and 10, Monday, cloud and 11. And for the West Coast, Southwest Coast and the Northern Peninsula, clear plus 1 tonight, sunny and 14 on Sunday, sunny 17 Monday.
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1: Hey, your Saturday night soundtrack is about to get underway. I've got Gene Watson coming up, Johnny Cash. Hank Snow will be in here with a classic, Alabama 2. John Denver's on the way. And before we play Don Gibson and Old Lonesome Me, let's get going with Steve Warner. This is Life's Highway on The Cabin Party.

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Brad Paisley, he co-wrote that with Kelly Lovelace, inspired by a real-life stepfather relationship. It was Brad's first number one hit. He didn't have to be in 1999. And in 1957, Don Gibson had a hit with Oh, Lonesome Me. He wrote that song himself, recorded it during the same session that produced his hit, I Can't Stop Loving You. Two great songs on The Cabin Party. 570-1155, requests at thecabinparty.com. I'd like to hear Paper Rosie by Gene Watson. I'm 32, and my mom and dad are past, and as a kid, I remember this song playing, Would You Make My Night? And lots of love. Lisa Mills. Lisa, here's your song. This is Gene Watson and Paper Rosie on The Cabin Party.

0: Trisha Yearwood, Thinking About You, the title track from her 1995 album that gave her another number one hit. She says that song became one of her concert favorites because audiences sang every word back to her. And the gentle giant of country music, Don Williams, Turn Out the Lights and Love Me Tonight. That was a number one hit for Don back in 1975. Would you play a song by Johnny Cash from Mike Murphy out in Freshwater Placentia? Mike's celebrating his 70th birthday this week. Thanks, Brian, from family and friends. And who else wanted to hear Johnny Cash?
1: Hi, my name is Volga Herder, and in the backyard we're singing to Kevin Perry, and I'd like to hear Ring of Fire by Johnny Cash.
0: All right, then. We'll play Johnny Cash when we come back here on The Cabin Party.
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John Anderson, Seminole Wind, and he wrote that back in 1992 about environmental changes in the Florida Everglades. And before that, Now and Then, There's a Fool Such as I, the legendary Hank Snow. He recorded that in 1952, years before Elvis Presley took it to the pop charts. 570-1155, requests at thecabinparty.com. Longtime listener Bob Short got a request for Bob tonight from Sherry. She said Bob is in hospital on the mend, and please play a song for him and wish him a speedy recovery from Kevin and Sherry and all of us here at the Cabin Party. So we'll do that for you. Bob, I've got to Alabama here from 1985. This was written as a tribute to the everyday working people who keep North America on the move. 40-hour week. Here's Alabama on the Cabin Party.

off on the farm. It's kind of laid back, ain't much an old country boy like me can't hack. 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I thank God I'm a country boy. 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When the sun's coming up, I got cakes on the griddle.

0: George Strait with Blue Clear Sky, the title track from his 1996 album, another number one hit for the King of Country Music. The song title actually came from a line Forrest Gump used in the movie. And before that, John Denver, Thank God I'm a Country Boy. Even though Denver was closely tied to Colorado, the song itself was written by John Martin Summers and first appeared on Denver's 1974 album, Back Home Again. I'm Brian O'Connell. This is The Cabin Party. I do have Anne Marie coming up. And a request for Juice Newton.
1: Hey, Brian. It's Alan calling.
0: Yeah.
1: Just enjoying the cabin party tonight. I was wondering if you could play a song for my sister-in-law, Karen. I'd like to hear Playing with the Queen of Hearts. Thank you.
0: All right. I'll tell you what. We'll do that right after we do this here on the cabin party.
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4: I'm Claudette Barnes with your Community Minute. The Walk to End ALS is back. The ALS Society invites you to come together in support of the over 3,000 Canadians and their families living with ALS and to honor the loved ones they have lost to this disease. In Corner Brook, the Walk to End ALS takes place on Sunday, June 7th at Bennett Hall on West Street. 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

another hour of the Cattle Party coming your way with Tammy Wynette in just a bit. I've got Patsy Cline and Crazy. Randy Travis is going to be here with On the Other Hand, and BJ Thomas too, plus a classic from George Jones. Just ahead of Glenn Campbell, here's Keith Urban and But for the Grace of God on the Cabin Party.

0: Rodney Crowell on The Cabin Party. He co-wrote that song with Guy Clark, and he finally recorded it himself in 1989. She's Crazy for Leaving went to number one. Glenn Campbell in there, Rhinestone Cowboy. That crossover smash spent 3 weeks at number one on the country charts. In 1975, it became one of Glenn's signature songs worldwide. I'm Brian O'Connell. It's The Cabin Party. We're on the VOCM radio network. 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
1: Hey there, Brian. It's me, Fred. Can you play the divorce song for me? Thank you very much. Bye-bye.
0: All right. Tammy Wynette and Divorce, D-I-V-O-R-C-E, on The Cabin Party.

We'll make a pot of coffee, and you can rest your shoes, and you can tell me them sweet lines, and I'll listen to you. Well, it's just a little part.

0: Desert Rose Band. Hello, Trouble. Chris Hillman and the band helped bring the Bakersfield sound back to country radio in the 1980s. It was Buck Owens who made that song famous back in the early 1960s. And Patsy Cline, she originally struggled recording Crazy because of broken ribs from a car accident, but it became one of the most famous country songs ever recorded, written by a young Willie Nelson, Patsy Cline, and Crazy. I'm Brian O'Connell. This is The Cabin Party on the VOCM Radio Network, New Country and Big Land in Labrador.
1: Yes, good evening. I'd like to say happy birthday to my brother Ken Tubbard of Windsor. He's celebrating his 82nd birthday today. Mm-hmm. Anything by Stonewall Jackson would be nice for him. And also, birthday greetings are from your four brothers and eight sisters. Ken is 82 today. God love you, Ken. I hope you had a good day. That's from your sister Hazel, Northwest Dander.
0: All right, thanks so much, Hazel. I've got Stonewall Jackson and Waterloo coming up next on The Cabin Party.
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Randy Travis, on the other hand, the song that helped launch the neo-traditional country movement in the mid-1980s. Interestingly, it was first released in 1985, and the song flopped, but it was re-released a year later and became Randy's first number one hit. Anita Perez in there, might as well be me, from one of Canada's best-known country performers. Diamond Rio is coming right up, but first, I got some birthdays to get to. Happy 39th birthday to Pamela Wheaton in Fort McMurray, Alberta, from Mom and Dad at Embry. Hope you had a happy birthday. Happy birthday to Taylor Blake of Twillingate. Love and best wishes from the Lanes. See you when you get home from work in Labrador. I got to say a happy 50th anniversary to Barry and Brenda Lewis on May 20th, 43rd birthday wishes to Natasha Strugnell on May 29th. Happy 53rd to Sarah Drucken on the 29th from Liz and Andy. Happy 51st birthday, Della Jordan on May 24th. On May 25th, it's Emma Jordan's birthday. Happy 26th. Happy 20th birthday to Maggie Howlett on May 28th. Brittany Dinn on May 29th. Happy 33rd to you from Liz or Aunt Liz and Uncle Andy. Oh boy, hope you all have a happy birthday and a great weekend. So, and I have one more. Could you please play a song for Darby and Dylan, who are up at the cabin? I sure can. Just ahead of Ricky Skaggs and BJ Thomas, here's Diamond Rio and Imagine That on The Cabin Party.

0: Ricky Skaggs with I Wouldn't Change You If I Could, one of a string of number one hits that he had during his incredible run in the early 1980s. He helped bring traditional country back to radio. And VJ Thomas in there, hey, won't you play another Somebody Done Somebody Wrong song? Interesting fact about that title, it held the record for the longest number one song title in music history for years after topping the charts in 1975. Would like to play a song for my husband Dan, celebrating his birthday May 25th, from his wife Margaret. We love your show. We listen every Saturday night, Margaret Campbell. All right, Margaret, I can do that. And play a song by George Jones for the crowd in Gascrew, St. Mary's Bay. Greatly appreciate it. Signed, all-time number one fan, Melita. Oh, I can do that as well. More requests for George Jones tonight.
1: Hi. Could you play Walk Through This World with me?
0: Yeah.
1: That's going out to Winnie and Elias Tremblett in Charleston. Thank you so much. Bye.
0: All right. Thank you.
2: Hi, Brian. This is Kimberly. I'd like to make a request for my husband, Jimmy Williams. Could you play George Jones? And please send out all my love to him. Thank you.
0: All right. George Jones and Walk Through This World with me. It's coming up next on The Cabin Party.
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Hey, the Cap'n Party Express rolling right along into your Saturday night. Alabama's Jukebox in My Mind on the way. George Strait's back here, Tracy Byrd too. I got John Michael Montgomery with Life's a Dance, pretty song. And just before Bobby Gentry's Ode to Billy Joe, I want to play a song that was a hit for Ray Charles originally back in 1963. John Connolly recorded that and had a number one hit with Busted on the Cap'n Party.

John Michael Montgomery, Life's a Dance, his debut single from 1992. The title came from songwriter Alan Shamblin, who said the idea was inspired by lessons he learned growing up. And before that, Bobby Gentry and the mysterious Ode to Billy Joe from 1967, a massive crossover hit. People still debating exactly what Billy Joe was throwing off the Tallahatchie Bridge. I'm Brian O'Connell. This is The Cabin Party. 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You'll find us on TuneIn on Apple Play as well. Tanya Tucker, Lizzie and the Rain Man's coming up, but this request came in. It says, just finished all my exams of the second year of medical school, and The Cabin Party has always been part of my Saturday night routine. Could you please play I'm Feeling Kind of Lucky Tonight by Charlie Major? Yeah, Brianna, I can do that for you. Here's Charlie Major on The Cabin Party.

0: The Cabin Party Express rolling right along with the soundtrack to your Saturday night. Tim McGraw says, Don't Take the Girl was the song that truly changed his career. He released that in 1994. Went to number one, and Tanya Tucker in there. She was only 16 years old when she took that song to number one in 1975. Lizzie and the Rain Man, 570-1155. 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I'm Brian O'Connell.
1: Hello, Brian. I'd like to request Islands in the Stream for our Uncle Cole Hickey, celebrating his 24th birthday on the Grand Banks. Thank you.
0: All right. For Cole Hickey, Kenny Rogers and Dolly Parton are next on The Cabin Party.
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